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Thirumurai Music and Thirumurai Discourses will be broadcast on Thirunariya Tamilosai. Philosophical Discourses and Periyapuranam Lectures in Tamil will be broadcast on Shivatattvam. Programs in languages other than Tamil will be broadcast on Shaivalahari. 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

Dear listeners of Shaivam.org, the following is Rig Veda Sakala Shaka, Mandalam 1, Suktam 71. Thank you.

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So that is Aksharamana Malai. For this week we are making an attempt to just, if possible, to merge and become one with Aksharamana Malai. The word Akshara is a Sanskrit word. That name Aksharamana Malai, the only word from Tamil is Manam. The Aksharam and Mala is Sanskrit. So Akshara means that which is indestructible, which cannot be destroyed. It also means letters. Usually you might have seen fragrant garland of letters or marital garland of letters, something like that, translation. But Akshara, the implied meaning is, or the real meaning is, it means the self, the Atman, the divine. And in Mana, in Tamil, it also means wedding or marriage. It also means fragrance. And Malai means garland. So this Aksharamana Malai, if we translate it as fragrance of the self, fragrance of the self-experience, fragrance of the Atmanubhuti. Because usually we associate fragrance with flowers, fragrance of a flower. But many great saints who came to Bhagavan, who saw Bhagavan Ramana Maharshi, they said his experience of the self is fragrant. The whole ashram is carrying that perfume of his self-experience. One great saint sang about Bhagavan's experience, Dharayalam Manakka. He said, from a great distance, I could get the smell of your self-experience, the odor of your self-experience. So I was seeking for the source and now I came to see you. So Bhagavan's Aksharamana Malai, it's not simply a garland of letters. Of course, it is made in that alphabetic order. But it is his expression of his inner experience, the grace of Arunachala, how Arunachala caught hold of him and gave him that experience of self. So this is only an attempt that we are making here, because it's a very... It's written in most beautiful, profound Tamil, a crisp form. So I don't know how we can translate it in English. So we will have a general view of Bhagavan's teaching here. Bhagavan's entire teaching, one of Bhagavan's great disciples, Arthur Osborne, he says, Bhagavan gave the entire essence of Vedanta in the smallest alphabet in English language. And that is I. In Aksharamana Malai, Bhagavan says, what is Arunachala? Of course, the outer Arunachala, external Arunachala, we know. We can see it. And Bhagavan says, whoever looks at Arunachala, even from a distant place, if you strain your eyes and look at Arunachala, see, one of the great saints who came to Thiruvannamalai long back, his name is Jnana Sambandhar. He had the view of Arunachala from about 30 kilometers away from Thiruvannamalai. And there he saw, he didn't see a hill, he saw a column of fire. And he sings, it is Jnana Thiral. Jnana Thiral means the fire of self-knowledge. So even if you look at Arunachala from a distance, Urutteri Ellai Utru Kannutrar, Karuttinal Dura Karuttinalume, even if you look at Arunachala from great distance, if you look at Arunachala

0: 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Thirumurai music and Thirumurai discourses will be broadcast on Thirunariya Tamilosai. Philosophical discourses and Periyapuranam lectures in Tamil will be broadcast on Shivatattvam. Programs in languages other than Tamil will be broadcast on Shaivalahari. 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
2: Most respected, dear family members, after explaining Vedas, Brahmanas, Aranyakas, and Upanishads, together known as Vedic literature, we explained Shiksha, Niruktam, Vyakaranam, Chanda Shastram, Kalpa Shastram, and ended into the sixth Vedanga, Jyotisha. I told you Jyotisha has got three major parts. The first one, pure astronomy, which is science. The second part, pure mathematics, which is also science. And the third part, prediction. The prediction part does not come under the definition of science according to the modern definition. Whereas the Sanskrit word shastram, it's correct for prediction part also. Yat shasayati tat shastram. Whatever is directing you, guiding you, motivating you, showing you the pathway, that is known as shastra. Science is a small part of shastra. Science in Sanskrit means vijnana or avidya. Here in Jyotisha we have got astronomy, which I just explained few days back and uploaded in YouTube. Now I shall be explaining about the mathematics. Even if I take 2 years non-stop, I explain it. Just to think that for 2 years I am explaining the mathematics of Indian origin, right from BC 500. It will not be completed. More than 1,000 books, original Ganita and Jyoti Shastra books have been translated to English by many people, including Banaras Hindu University, Aligarh Muslim University, Vishveshwarananda Institute, Patiala, Hoshiarpur, and so on. These books come from Aryabhatta 1, Aryabhatta 2, Bhaskara 1, Bhaskara 2, Lallacharya, Manjulacharya, Vateshwaracharya, and so on. Unfortunately, many of these books have not been read by any Indians nor the foreigners. Either the original book in Sanskrit has not been read, nor the translated versions. Translated versions are very easy to understand but deep. Like modern astronomy, modern mathematics, the subject matter dealt in Vateshwara Siddhanta, it will be impossible for an ordinary MSc mathematician to understand what is given in Vateshwara Siddhanta, which was written 748 AD. That is 1250 years ago. Such an in-depth presentation of mathematics and astronomical concepts are given in Vateshwara Siddhanta. Manjulacharya's book, very difficult to understand. Bhaskaracharya 102, Aryabhatta 102, and so on. I would like to say, and so on. These books contain numerous theorems. And for understanding these theorems directly by anyone who loves Indian mathematics, he should know four type of number system. The first number system, as everyone knows, just like we have got number system in our in English, Malayalam, Hindi, Telugu, like that. you can see in Hindi we have got the number system 1, 2, 3, 4, 5. Similarly, in Sanskrit also number system is the Eka, Dvi, Trini, Chaturtha, Panja, Shat, Sapta, Ashta, Navadesha, Ekadesha, Dvadesha, Trayodesha, and so on. This is simple Sanskrit number system. But very rarely this number system is used in Indian astronomy and Indian mathematics. The second type of number system used is Bhuta Sangya. The third system is Kadabayadi number system. Even though rare, the fourth number system, Aryabhatiya number system. All the Kerala based astronomic books, more than 1,000 books written by Kerala astronomers and Kerala mathematicians, majority of them have used Kadabayadi number system. Kadabayadi number system is an unusual number system where one digit can be written in 25 forms. 25 letters can be used for writing one particular digit. It is the rarest in the world and it is the first wonder of the world, perhaps we can say. How the name Kadabayadi came? Ka is the letter in Malayalam or Sanskrit. Ka is 1, Ka is 2, Ga is 3, Ga, 4, Nga, Ka, Ka, Ga, Ga, Nga, Nga is 5, Cha, 6, Cha, 7, Ja, 8, Cha, 9, Nya, 0. So 1 to 9 number we got from Ka, Cha, Ka, from the Ka, Ga, Ga, Ga, Nga, Cha, Cha, Ja, Ja, Nya, Nya is 0. Again it repeats. Ta, Da, Da, Da, Na, Ta, Ta, Da, Da, Na. 1 to 9 and 0. Again it repeats. Pa 1, Bha 2, Ba 3, Ba 4, Ma 5. 1, 2, 3, 4, 5. Again it repeats. Ya 1, Ra 2, La 3, Ya Ra, La Va, Sha, Sha, Sa, Ha. 1, 2, 8. So digit 1 itself can be written in Ka, Ta, Pa, Ya. The same digit 1 can be written if you are putting Ka, it is the same, 1 only. Ki, then also it is 1. Ki, then also it is 1. Ku, again 1. Kr, 1. K, 1. Kai, 1. Ko, 1. Kau, 1. So like that, Cha 1, Chi, Cha 6, Chi 6, Che 6, Cho 6, Chai 6, Chau 6. 6 means number, digit number 6. This is the foundation, backbone of Kadabayadi number system. Now suppose when you are writing Swarakshara, A, A, E, E, O, O, in the first step, if you are starting a word, Akasham, there A comes the first letter. That A has got zero value. If vowels are coming in between the words, the vowels do not have any value. I mean, no numerical value, number will not be kept. So India, if you are writing India, E is zero. If E is coming in between the letters of a word, that E does not have any number. The third rule, if you are writing mixed letters, ndia. Ndia means na plus ta plus ya, where the number comes only for ya. Na does not have any value, ta does not have any value, ya has got value. Andha, na does not have any value, da has got nine value. So like that, if you are Ardha, Ra does not have any value, Da does not have, Da has got. Ardhya, ra does not have, da does not have, da does not have, ya has got the value 1. So these are all the rule. The, if you know these rule, the Kadapayadi number system is known to you. And remember, when you are telling one letter, say for example Ravana, multiply with Ravana. Multiply with Ravana means, Ra means 2. Write 2 in the first place. Va, Ya, Ra, La, Va. 4. Write 4 in the 10th place. Ravana. Na is in the Kadapayadi system. Na is 5. Write in the 100th place. So, whenever you are pronouncing letter by letter, one after the other, each letter, the first letter comes in the first position, second letter comes in the, as its numerical value, in the 10th position, third letter comes in the 100th position. So like that you can see Anandapuram. If you are writing Anandapuram, the first rule, A, vowel has come in the first, so it has got value 0. So A is 0. Na is known that it is 0. Na is 0. So A, Na, 0, 0. First A is in that first position. Na is in the 10th position. We are writing the 0. Nda, Na does not have value. Ta, 6. Ananta. Pura, Pa means 1, Ra means 2. So 2, 1, Anantapura, 2, 1, 6, 0, 0, 21,600. This is the angular minute if you are converting 360 degree into angular minute. So multiply with Anantapura means multiply with 21,600. And this is very commonly used in Kadapayadi system. Pudamana Somayaji and Nilakanda Somayaji, hundreds and thousands Sangara Varman and Achyuta Pisharadi, hundreds and hundreds of Kerala based astronomers and mathematicians, they have used the Kadapayadi number system for writing the theorems and values and presentation of astronomical data. Without the knowledge of Kadapayadi number system, understanding Jyotisha is impossible. That is why majority of the people are ignorant about Jyotisha. That is why majority of the people say that Jyotisha has got, Jyotisha is superstitious, because they are not in a position to understand. I close my eyes and say that when sun has not risen, I do not study that one, then I say that the whole Jyotisha is superstitious. Without the knowledge, minimum knowledge needed for understanding the number system, how can one go deep into the astronomy, astrology or mathematics, any of the subject? So remember, Kadapayadi number system commonly used. Say for example, when I say to you that Gopajnaya Dinadhama, Gopajnaya Dinadhama, this is nothing but a word, but it has got a message. Ga means 3, Gopa, Pa means 1, Gopajna, Nya, 0. Nya, Ya, 1, Gopajnaya, Di. Di means Dha, 8, Na means 0. Again, Dha means 9, Ma means 5. So, this is written as in a statement that Earth revolves around the Sun at 59 angular minute, 8 angular second, 10 decisecond, 13 microsecond. What is the 13? Gopa. Gopa is 13. Nyaya, 10 decisecond. Dina, 0, 8 second. Dha, Ma, 59. Dha, 9, Ma, 5, 59 minute. So 59 minute, 8 second, 10 decisecond, 13 angular second is the revolution speed of Earth around the Sun. It is the correctest, I am using a wrong word, it is the correct value written by 1448 by ആലത്തിയൂർ പുതുമന സോമയാജി ഹു വാസ് ബോൺ ഇൻ ആലത്തിയൂർ നിയർ തിരൂർ ഇൻ മലപ്പുറം ഡിസ്ട്രിക്ട് ഓഫ് കേരള. സോ ലൈക് ദിസ് 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the minute, the spudam, the right ascension, lagnam, everything is written in Kadabayadi number system in Kerala astronomy or mathematics book. Unless you know about this particular subject, then how can we understand about the astrology or astronomy or mathematics? As simple as that. The second number system is Bhuta Sangya number system. Very interesting. Very interesting, very simple also, but people may feel that it is difficult. Say for example, if I say Veda, how many Vedas are there? Four Vedas are there. So Veda means four. Guna, Sattvagunam, Rajogunam, Tamogunam. So Guna means three. Rama, Parashurama, Balarama, Sri Rama. So Rama means three. Agni, Agni and its synonyms. Agni, Anala, Pavaga and Havyavahana. All this, Agni means three. Because in Yagashala, we have got Ahavani Agni, Dakshina Agni, and Garhavati Agni. Three Agnis are there in Yagashala. So Agni or fire means three. Then you can see some of the things. Yama Niyama. Yama and Niyama are two. So Yama means two. Similarly, there are so many words which we can use for two. For two. Ubaya means two. Yugma means two. Similarly, earth. There is only one earth. So Bhumi, Prithvi, Dara, Dharitri, Kshoni, the earth and its synonyms, only one. Rupam, one person is there in the world as that person. Rupam is one. Chandra, only one moon is there. Chandra, Shashi, Shidambu, and so on. These are all one, four, one. So one you have got, two. Ashwini Devata is two. Ashwini, two Devatas are there. Ashwini, three. So Murti, Murti is also three. Guna is three. Murti means Brahma, Vishnu, Mahesh. Rama is three. Agni is also three. And their synonyms also three. Veda means four. Samudra means four. Because we consider four quadrant of earth has got four Samudra. Vana, forest. Kananam. All that stands for four. Five. Panja Buddha. Buddha means five. Indriya means five. And Suar. Panja Shara. Shara. Ishu means five. Six. Shad Rasa. Ritu. Shad Ritu. So Ritu means six. And similarly Rasa. Shad Rasa. Sapta Rishi. Rishi Sannyasi. Rishi means seven. Swara. Sapta Swara. It means seven. And Ashtadik, Dik means eight. Ashtavasu, Vasu, serpent, Naga means eight. Graha means nine, because Navagraha. Nanda also means nine, because in Nanda Vamsha, at the time of Vikramaditya, there is Nanda Vamsha. And Nanda Vamsha has got nine great famous kings. So Nanda means nine, stands for nine kings, but the number nine. Rendra, Rendra means holes. hole. So in human body there are 9 holes. So Rendra means 9. For 10 generally there is no number. You can write a 0. 0 means Shunya. Gha. Gha means Shunyam. Ambaram. Akasham. Gaganam. Vanam. Everything stands for 0. 11. Ekadasha Rudra. Rudra. Parvati Vellava. Shiva. All stand for 11. Dwadasha Surya. Arka. Dinagara. Aditya. The synonyms of sun gives 12. Synonyms of Lord Shiva gives 11. Vishwe Deva means 13. Manu means 14. Almost here ends the number. Up to 14. Tidhi means 15. So you can see 1 to 15 we have got numbers. Then as in Kadabayadi system, first word right in the 10th position, first position, second word in 10th position, third word in 100th position, and so on. Sharadri Ramanala Yojanani Kuvayu Kakshya Paridaha. Shara means 5. Adri, mountain, means 7. 7 holy mountains are there in India. So mountain, Giri, Parvada, all stands for 7. Sharam 5, Adri 7, Rama 3, Anala 3. Right, from right to left. First position, 10th position, 100th position, and so on. So Shara 5, Adri 7, Rama 3, Anala 3, 3375. Yojana is the circumference of the earth, 3375 into 12.11 kilometer. One Yojana is 12.11 kilometer, as given by Indian National Science Academy. So unless you know the Bhuta Sangya, reading or understanding Bhaskaracharya's book, Vadeshwaracharya's book, Lalacharya's book, Manjulacharya's book, impossible. Because everything is given in Bhuta Sangya. So one should understand that these two numbers, Kadavayadi number system, primarily utilized by Kerala astronomers and Kerala mathematicians. Bhuta Sangya commonly used throughout India. Bhuta Sangya is also used sometimes in Ayurveda. Kadavayadi number system is also written in Kerala based Ayurveda literature. Unless you know the Bhuta Sangya, many of the Ayurvedic preparation also will go wrong. Say for example, very recently I happened to go to an Ayurveda college for taking the for standardization of Ayurvedic drug lecture. There the principal asked me a question, what is meant by Vishwe Devamsha? Vishwe Devamsha, a particular drug is to be added into the formulation. Vishwe Devamsha, they could not understand what is meant by Vishwe Devamsha. Vishwe Deva means 13. Vishwedeva is not the name of the god. Vishwedevamsha means 13. Amsha means part. So if you are taking all other drugs, 1/13th this particular drug is to be added. That is the meaning of that. Chandramsha means equal part. Suryamsha means 1/12th you have to add that. Amsha means part, share, percentage, degree, and so on. So remember that. It is our duty. If you want to learn Bhuta Sangya, very easily you can learn. We have uploaded in our website. If you want to know Kadavayadi number system, you can very easily learn it. But it is not a challenge or something impossible. Very simple. You need something like half an hour for learning that. What I wanted to convey, without knowing Kadavayadi number system, without knowing Bhuta Sangya number system, with the minimum knowledge of Sanskrit number system, one cannot go deep into Indian astronomy or Indian mathematics. The most unfortunate thing is that since it is difficult for the common people to, since they think that it is difficult for the common people to understand these two number system, they do not understand that, they do not venture to study that, and then they say Indian contribution in mathematics and astronomy is zero. One way it is correct, we have contributed for zero. Rupe Shunyam, Shunyam, Dvishunyam. We have contributed for discovering zero. But does not mean that Indian contribution is zero. Indian contribution I will be explaining in my next lecture. Only theorems. only theorem, how tangent theta, how sin theta, cos theta, secant theta, cosecant theta, these are all discovered in India, particularly in Kerala. Nilakanda Somayaji and Pudumana Somayaji. Pudumana Somayaji, in his book Karana Paddhathi, written 1448, the sixth chapter is complete theorems known as De Moivre's theorem, Grigory's theorem, and Leibniz's theorem, Kelvin's theorem. All these theorems we discovered 200, 300, 400 years prior to the Western mathematicians who claim that it is their discovery. But remember, our discovery is so great. Most unfortunate thing many people do not understand, it is because Bhuta Sankhya number system is used in that. Vyasat Vanasangunitat, multiply diameter with Vanam. Vanam means forest. Vyasat Vanasangunitat, multiply the diameter with Vanam. Vanam means 4. So what does it mean? It means that multiply the diameter with 4. Pradagaptam tri adi ayuk pimulaganaihi vyase trinikne kramasaha somranam kritva viparidhirane yuhu. This is De Moivre's theorem. So here all number system is given in Bhuta Sankhya. Unless you know Bhuta Sankhya, how you can interpret this particular theorem? We cannot interpret it. Those who think that when Vanam means how this Vanam forest is coming in the theorem, Vanam there stands for the number 4, digit 4. So one should understand that the astronomy and the mathematics in India, these two books are, hundreds and thousands of books are written either using Kadabayadi number system or using Bhuta Sankhya. Aryabhatta has written his own specific number system known as Aryabhattiya number system. Aryabhattiya number system has not been used by others, but Bhaskaracharya has used Aryabhattiya number system for giving commentary to Aryabhatta's book. That's all. Independently they have not used. Only one individual has used Aryabhattiya number system. That is Aryabhatta I, who wrote his book in AD 499, March 21st, Sunday at 1 o'clock, his 23rd birthday, he completed the Aryabhattiya book. In that book, he has used the number system Aryabhattiya. Others might have used Aryabhattiya number system only for writing commentary for Aryabhattiya. They have not used independently. All others have used either Kadabayadi number system or Bhuta Sankhya. Throughout India, Bhuta Sankhya was commonly used, and very few people know Bhuta Sankhya and Kadabayadi number system now. So we should learn it. We should never allow it to disappear from the soil of this great country. And I would like to remind you that the heritage of India belongs to Hindus of India. Heritage of India belongs to the Christians and Muslims of India, atheists and believers of India. Whether they like it or not, Indian scientific heritage is something unbelievable or incredible. That much great contributions Indians have given. It is our bound duty, responsibility and privilege. It is our dharma to learn this number system, because it takes hardly half an hour for learning. And I wish, I hope, I pray, I think, I expect that you will also learn that one. If you need more information, you can contact our website directly, www.iish.org. My request to you, go to iish.tv, iish.tv. You will be getting all the information. All the information about Indian heritage, continuously we are uploading. If you go to Indian Institute of Scientific Heritage website, and to the download center, you can download all this knowledge, thousands and thousands of pages, explanations in black and white and audio system. 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I would like to express my deep gratitude to you. Thank you very much. Spread the Indian heritage message as much as possible to as many people as possible, and whenever it is possible, wherever it is possible. Thanks a lot.
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anumita astitaha. And how do you see, how do you understand the nature of sattva, rajas, tamas exist in the pradhana, in equilibrium, or how do you understand that they are the cause for the creation? They are understood through the inference. For all these three, the whole world, you see the three types of experience. The happy experience, the sorrowful experience, and the deluded experience. So, these has to be created by different kinds of gunas. So, we infer through the karya, karya lingaka anumana, they say. Through the karya, we experience, we infer that there is a cause for this karya, this effect. So, prayukta samarthyaha, purusha kartavyataya prayukta samarthyaha, and they create all these, the world of experience for the purusha to experience the bhoga and moksha. Sannidhi matra upakarinaha, ayaskanta manikalpaha, they are something which is like this sannidhi, which is like ayaskanta mani. Ayaskanta mani means like a magnet. They don't do anything in the presence of the magnet, like the iron filings, they move in the same way. In the presence of these things, everything starts functioning in its own. Pratyaya mantrena ekatamasya vrittim anuvartamanaha pradhana sattvachyaha bhavanti. Pratyaya. So, pratyaya means the whatever nature of the guna we are talking about, for its existence, pradhana sattvachya vrittim anuvartamanaha, they exist as the function, the thought function. Here vritti is not thought function, it's the function. They are special attribute. Pradhana shabda vachya bhavanti. They are, when they are in equilibrium, they are called the pradhana. When they are in disturbed equilibrium, again in equilibrium, they are still called the pradhana. But pradhana which has come into existence and the pradhana which has not come into existence, that is the difference. Avyakta is again pradhana. Vyakta state also it is pradhana. Pradhana in avyakta state and pradhana in vyakta state. Pradhana in unmanifest state and pradhana in manifest state. That's the difference. When the sattva, rajas, tamoguna is in equilibrium, the pradhana exists in the unmanifest state. In the sattva, rajas, tamo, when they are, all the three gunas are in equilibrium, the pradhana is in the manifest state. So, yetad drishyam iti uchyate. And this pradhana which starts creating because of the inequilibrium, that is what is called as drishya, the world of experience. Tad yetad drishyam bhutendriyatmakam bhutabhavena prithivyadina sukshmasthulena parinamate tatha indriyabhavena shotradina sukshmasthulena parinamate iti. So this drishyam, this world of experience is of bhuta and indriya bhava. They have the nature, they transform themselves from bhuta for the indriyas. Like bhuta indriyatmakam bhuta bhavena means prithivyadina sukshma sthula parinamate. So the prithivi etc, the five subtle elements, tanmatras of the five elements, they come into contact in different proportion and they create this jagat. Tanmatras, from tanmatras the jagat, the world of existence come. A world of experience come. This is bhutatmaka. Creation because of the bhutas, because of the elements. Tanmatras. And now, tatha indriya bhavena. From the subtle state it creates this gross state. Tanmatras which are subtle state of each bhutas, from that the gross state of the bhutas are created. And then, tatha indriya bhavena, in the same way the indriya bhavena, shrotradina sukshma sthulena parinamate. From the tanmatras, not only the experience, the world of experience comes, from the tanmatra itself, the sense organs for those experience also comes. Tanmatra is the cause for the world of experience and the sense which is the means to experience that.

0: 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Thirumurai Music and Thirumurai Discourses will be broadcast on Thirunariya Tamilosai. Philosophical Discourses and Periyapuranam Lectures in Tamil will be broadcast on Shivatattvam. Programs in languages other than Tamil will be broadcast on Shaivalahari. 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
1: 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In this, you are about to listen Highlights of Upanishads. The title is Chandogya Upanishad, presented by Swami Jyotirmayananda. Thank you. Om Namah Shivaya.
2: In the Gita, 17th chapter, 24th verse. तस्मात् ओम इति उदाहृत्य यज्ञदान तपः क्रिया प्रवर्तन्ते विधानोक्ता सततम् ब्रह्मवादिनाम्. Therefore the seekers of Brahman perform sacrifice, charity, austerity and all similar acts enjoined in the scriptures with the utterance of Om. Om shows the tradition of all spiritual activities according to the Hindu religion. Seekers of Brahman, all those who are seeking to attain liberation, every performance, there are three types of spiritual performance: sacrifice, charity and austerity. Yajna, dana and tapas. There are many implications. Yajna is implied how your role in a world of nature. Live in the world, taking care of nature, forests, trees, birds, animals. Therefore, in ancient ashrams, disciples took care of all these trees, etc. And they have to always go into the forest bringing fuels for the ashram, and there was tremendous involvement with ecology. That aspect is called yajna. And it's an allegorical indication is related to yajna. Allegorical. You continue to sacrifice the animal in you and discover the emergence of positive within. At this time, I will not go into details. The next point is used, yajna dana, dan. Dan is in relation with all human beings. See, first your relation with nature. Second, your relation with human beings. With human beings, it is charity that has made all progress. Whatever people discover, immediately it is, the knowledge goes among all human beings. And people begin to utilize technology, all the discoveries of science, and as well as even the discoveries in the kitchen, curry powder and things like that. Only in profounder things they become confused. Religion should be understood in the same way. Whatever is good in the other religion, use it. And see that good in your religion is used by others. This is for universal good. Just like spices are, no matter whether they come from Hindu homes or Mohammedan homes or Christian homes, curry powder is good. Likewise, insight into how to control the mind, how to develop health, yoga practices, meditation, the various insights given by the Vedas, as well as various insights that are given by Christianity, certain special emphasis on love of God and love of charity and so forth. They must inspire each other. is this type of spiritual dawn, a charitable heart, magnanimous heart. As a sense of charity enters your heart, you have found the road leading to liberation, for sure. But if charity has not entered, but all the knowledge has entered, of Upanishads, Vedas, and so forth, all that has become is made your mind very swollen, inflated ego. If there is no charity, all that means nothing. You have a whole passage of that in the Bible. Charity is lacking, then all your attainments mean nothing. So, we spoke of yajna, dana, charity, and the third is called austerity, tapas. Tapas implies subjective discipline. Always live with the insight that if you go on controlling your mind and senses and allowing purity of a heart to develop within you, you are becoming more and more enriched in a profound way. So there should be no limit to it. Austerity becomes the mantra for ascending the heights of spiritual wisdom. So sacrifice, charity, austerity, yajna, dana, tapa. All these are initiated by that root mantra, Om. Therefore, whatever type of spiritual activity you adopt, you begin it by invoking the divine within you with the utterance of Om. Now, next mantra, chapter 1, section 1, mantra number 10. 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He who knows thus or does not know, both perform actions with it. Describing that Om becomes supporter of pravritti and nivritti. That process that will lead you to liberation. Om will give you all the nourishment, insight, support, and so forth. That's the primary function of Om. But if your mind is gripped with pleasures of the world, if your mind has not developed vairagya, then your progress is living in the world with increasing success, prosperity, harmony, peace, and raising the standard of your life more and more. In that area also, Om becomes effective. When you know Om, Om of a with a higher meaning, it will lead you to liberation. You turn to Om with relative meaning that suits to your ego. Just like saying, you approach God for both. You approach God for even if it is some little pain in the neck. Or you approach God for attaining liberation. Similarly, Om is inspirer in both aspects. Those who are seekers of knowledge, as well as those who are still in the realm of ignorance. But the results are different. Whatever is performed with knowledge, faith, and devout meditation, that becomes more potent. If Om is practiced by you for a Godward movement, for liberation, then what is being highlighted in your life? Tattva-jnana, knowledge of the self. Who am I? Faith. Faith that truth alone triumphs. No matter how confused you may be, The truth remains, and you are bound to attain liberation. And faith has many, many colors. And the third, upasana, devout meditation, is a blend of meditation and devotion. But when Om becomes your central mantra, your mind is moving towards the goal that Om is pointing to, then you follow the path of light, the path that will liberate you. In that process, these potentialities of your soul, knowledge, faith, and upasana, they begin to develop. And if you begin to practice these, you succeed in them fast, and they become more potent. This is the explanation of Om in brief. Now we are jumping into chapter 1, section 4. And mantra number 2. Deva vaibhityor pibhyatas trayim vidyam pravishat pravishan te chando vir achhadayan yade vir achhadayan tat chandasam chandastvam. Gods, being afraid of death, took refuge in the three Vedas, Rik, Yaju, and Sam. They covered themselves with the chandas, the verses of the Vedas. Since they found protection by being covered with these, they are called chandas. All these are not easy writings. Very subtle points are being brought to you. Gods, every soul has the divine potentiality. That potentiality develops in the form of Daivi Sampat, divine qualities. Those are the gods. But those divine qualities will not develop if fear of death grips your mind. If there is Abhinivesh Klesha, all your mental power becomes exceedingly debilitated. And under the influence of a fearful mind, good qualities cannot be developed. They can be developed, but it will remain the immature type, brittle. A virtue should make you fearless. Fearlessness should make you more and more virtuous. That's what implied gods being afraid of death. These spirits of virtue, being afraid of death, they took refuge in the three Vedas. In other words, if you were to study the Vedas, in them are hidden gods. Those gods will bring about destruction of the fear of death. The mantras of the Upanishads, in them, gods are concealed. They cover themselves with the metrical rims, hymns, especially Chandogya Upanishad, very name Chanda, because God is the basis for God to find concealed state. It's therefore called Chanda, and therefore it's Chandogya Upanishad. In other words, the mantras of the Upanishad, they are coverings. You have to penetrate the coverings. You have to understand them, go deep into them. When you do, Devas, Daivi Sampat manifests. But Vedas are many. Upanishads are many. And you are not secure. Fear of death will continue if you go after studying Upanishads with a distracted mind. This point is brought out in another Upanishadic mantra, chapter 1, section 4, verse number 3. Tanu tatra mrityur yatha matsya samudrake paripashyet ఏవం పర్యపశ్యతు రిచి సామ్ని యజుషి తేను విత్వా ఊర్ధ్వరిచ సామ్నో యజుష స్వరమేవా పాప్రావిషన్. Also giving how little type of writing can be given by in the Upanishad. Just as a fisherman sees fish in water, the fishes hide in water, but not for a fisherman. Gods, like fish, they entered the water of the Upanishad, but the spirit of death is a fisherman. Even the Upanishads are unable to protect gods. Then the devas, knowing this, escaped out of the Vedas. They had to run and entered to the Om. All the knowledge of the Vedas shrunk into that Om. And death didn't have specs enough to look into Om. Death couldn't detect. In other words, cheap death. By adopting Om, you attain immortality. And the Upanishad uses the term for Om, swara, syllable. And which is another synonym for Udgita, that loud chant. Om, Udgita, swara. That is the essence of the Vedas. If you allow your mind to be enfolded by the knowledge of Om, then you will attain liberation. You will conquer death. It is Om, the spirit of Om, if you begin to understand it, and you allow the mystic mantra japa to enter your heart, your karma, your action will become karma yoga. Your feelings and the movement of feeling towards a higher culture, that will become bhakti yoga. Your willing aspect will become jnana yoga. Your understanding aspect will become jnana yoga. Your personality will pursue complete yoga in four aspects. And if you are pursuing this way, you are absolutely free from the fear of death. Now at this stage, let me turn your attention to Devi Sampat, the devas, who are constantly, who have to hide, and they have to come forward to help you. Who are they? In the Gita, chapter 16, verse number 5 onwards, you have the enumeration of Devi Sampat. And I will just turn your attention to these, because these are profound insights. First among all this, the first of gods is Ahimsa. Ahimsa is Dharma Raja. Not hurting anybody. Non-violence. A mind that will not permit violence ever. Because you look at the people, the world, as expression of your own self. They all belong to your own family. Your own children and grandchildren. And go one step further. They are own limbs. Your heads, your hands, your fingers, your toes. The whole world is part of it. So you will not deal with anyone with innate violence. So sense of violence is the greatest hurdle, and the virtue of non-violence is the greatest dharma. Ahimsa paramo dharma. Next comes satyam, truthfulness. Be sincere. Nothing is more powerful than sincerity. Great personalities like Mahatma Gandhi, he demonstrated the power of truthfulness. Akrodh, another. Not to become agitated. Lose your temper. Another quality, tyag. Always not highlight your little self, but try to highlight people around you and their values. What can you do to help them? Instead of viewing yourself to be helped by people. How is it? I'm suffering and nobody recognizes me. How cruel the world has become. Shanti, developing serenity, equanimity in your mind. Apayashunam, not develop the habit of speaking ill of others behind their back. That doesn't give you room for speaking evil before their. Daya bhuteshu, all for all beings, compassion. Not only just human beings. Alolupam, not to be covetous, greedy. Mardavam, being humble, free, developing a sense of shyness, not to show off what you have. Achapalam, not to be constantly in a state of fickleness. Teja, radiating a special strength which people have conjured up, an aura. Artists show any saintly face with a little radiation. And masses think literally it should be like that. But don't take it literally. Don't become a saint to save electrical. It's a psychic radiation. And it's very powerful. Some type of radiation emanates from all people. But when you are following a spiritual path in a successful way, there is a special effulgence, mystic effulgence emanates from, considered like a mystic fragrance. When fragrance comes in a tree, you don't know where it is going. Many are touched by it, and the tree doesn't know it. Kshama. Your heart should not hold on to any grudge against anybody. Heart must be for better things than gathering from the world most stinky substance and put it in your shrine. Again, kshama. If there is profound love in your heart and magnanimous understanding, the question of forgiving anybody doesn't arise. Dhriti, quality of persistence, perseverance, not to be shaken. Shaucham, the quality of purity of body and mind, keeping the mind free of anger, hate, etc. Adroho, not to entertain animosity, or conduct yourself towards inimical, being inimical towards others. Nati manita, not to develop aberrated ego, always expecting to be recognized by others and praised by others. These are the highlights of Daivi Sampat, divine qualities. If you gather them in your personality, you become a Christmas tree. And the top of the Christmas tree becomes Sahasrar Chakra. Sahasrar Chakra lights up. When I say you become, means your chitta, your mind stuff becomes all that. And if mind becomes all that, then finally what happens to Christmas trees? They are dispersed. The entire chitta within you merges into cosmic consciousness. First become the Christmas tree. So I have given a little touch of the Christmas that's coming.
3: Gurudev, I have a question. Yoga is filled with like all this, all these facts about past lives and reincarnation and things like that. And I know yoga was developed like thousands of years ago in ancient times, right? But I want to know, exactly how did the ancients figure out that people had past lives and things like that?
2: Have you asked, how did people figure out how to talk meaningful words? You have a whole story, how they figured out the food can be cooked. Do you know the story, how they first discovered the cooking? They were comfortable in their whatever caves or whatever. And it so happened the fire, there was just a, somehow their residence was set upon fire caused by electrical lightning, etc. After the end of the fire, when they extinguished the fire, whatever food was there, they started eating, it tasted so good. So it entered their mind. How wonderful it is. In the beginning, they adopted the style of, whenever they wanted some food cooked, they put it in a hut, set the whole hut to the fire. I'm leading you in a joking manner. In other words, not go into that direction. When did they know? How did they know? All that has no meaning now. History has no meaning. When did you start, when human beings started walking? When did human beings exited from being monkeys? First they were monkeys. And in evolution they gradually grew out of. All those descriptions are relative. They're not to be taken literally. Even scientists go on discovering more and more. So all those points have nothing to do with what you are now and what will make you successful and happy and what should you do in your present. Otherwise, if you go into the past, there will be no end. Your mind will be simply lost. Each time you have a headache, someone gives you some aspirin, you say, when was aspirin discovered? What did people take before this was discovered? How long did it take? Your headache will grow more and more. No. Purity of mind means more thoughts than you imagine. But thoughts that are very good. Purity of mind is just like a sun has, cloud has moved and the sun now shines. When the sun shines, there are more light than before. Purity of mind simply means mind is not restricted by negative thoughts, anger, hate, jealousy, fear, all these depressive and hateful thoughts that make the mind impure. Impurity is just like a veil of cloud. And when there is too much veil, sometimes you can't even think. People sometimes become thoughtless. Thoughtlessness is not purity. But when a mind becomes free from the cloud of anger and hate, the light of divine love shines through it. Then your mind becomes more eloquent. You see a person and you begin to say, how wonderful you are. You encourage them, you inspire them, and you don't lack words. Okay. So with this I will conclude. Om Shanti, Shanti, Shanti.
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4: 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So thank you all for joining. So yesterday we saw some great Maharshis had glorified Lord Shiva and how they surrendered to Mahadeva and how they obtained immortality. So the Maharshis themselves explained it to Yudhishthira. So because the conversation initially starts off, if you remember the first conversation that started, you know, it was Yudhishthira who asked about Lord Shiva to Bhishma, and Bhishma expresses his incapability of glorifying Mahadeva, and he directs the Pandavas to Krishna, and Krishna starts glorifying Lord Shiva, how he met Upamanyu Maharshi and how he got the Shiva Deeksha directly from 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So, now moving on. So, we'll be continuing from yesterday's session.

Bhudam. So Mandavya, there was a great rishi, the great sage named Mandavya Maharshi, and he explains to Yudhishthira how he, in former times, he was wrongly suspected of theft. He was people started Dharmaraja had wrongly suspected him of theft, and then he was impaled. And so that was a terrible punishment that he received. Mahadeva, he surrendered to Mahadeva. He adored the illustrious Lord Shiva. And then Mahadeva says, Mahadeva granted him the boons. Ruja shula krita chaiva nate vipra bhavishyati adi birvya dibishchaiva varjitastvam bhavishyasi. So you will be freed of this impalement. Whatever punishment that you received from Dharmaraja, you will be freed from that. Don't worry. And then you will live for a very long time. You will live for millions of years. And then the pangs of the pain that you suffered from the impalement will not be yours. So Mahadeva reverses the curse. And also you will not suffer from any kind of old age or disease, any kind of affliction or disease.

Orjitam. And he says, Mandavya, O Mandavya Maharshi, Lord Shiva says, you have actually originated from the fourth foot of Dharma, because Dharma is said to have four foot, so like 4 feet, and then you have originated from the fourth foot of Brahma, so you will be unrivaled, you will be, no one will match you on the Bhuloka, on the earth no one will be able to match you when it comes to following the dharmic principles, and your life will be fruitful, and you will get the credit of bathing in all the sacred waters in the earth. So this reminds me of the Kalagni Rudra Upanishad, where it says Sarveshu Tirtheshu Snato Bhavati. Just by applying the basma, the holy ashes, on the body, one gets the benefit of worshipping all the other devatas like Brahma, Vishnu and Indra, and Sarveshu Tirtheshu Snato Bhavati, one gets the benefit of taking bath in all the holy tirthas around the universe. Mm-hmm. So that's the glory of applying the basma on the body and also on the forehead. And then after, you know, you leave your body, you will go back eternally. You will come back to me eternally. You will spend eternal. You will eternally be with me in Parakailasha for unending time. Mm-hmm. Because Parakailasha is not bound by any, you know, it is not bound by time or space. So you will get eternal residence in my place, and you will be with me eternally. So that's the boon that Mahadeva gives to Mandavya Maharshi. And then, Eva Muktva Bhagavan Varenyo Vrishavahanaha Maheshwara Maharaja Krittivasa Mahadyutihi Sagano Daivata Shrestas Tatraivan Taradiyata. So Mandavya says this, shares this to Yudhishthira. So this is what was told by Bhagavan Maheshwara, who is Vrishavahanaha. Ambikapatir Ishanaha Pinaki Vrishavahanaha Eko Rudra Parambrahma Purushaha Krishna Pingalaha. Vayaviya Samhita of Shiva Mahapurana, second section, talks about this mantra. Vrishavahanaha. So the bull represents Dharma, and Mahadeva's Vahanam itself is that bull. So he is the lord of Dharma. So Vrishavahanaha, that Bhagavan Maheshwara, who actually rides on the bull, and who is also called as, described as Maheshwara, the great lord, Maharaja. He is the king, Maharaja. Maharani is Parashakti, Maharaja is Paramashiva. Avo Rajanamadvarasya, the Vedas say. He is the king. Krittivasa Mahadyutihi. And the one who is described as wearing the skin of an animal as his garment. He disappeared along with his ganas. He upcomes. Sagano Daivata Shrestha. That exalted Mahadeva, Devadeva Mahadeva, he is the god of all the devatas like Brahma, Vishnu and Indra, and he appeared with his ganas and he disappeared, and he mentions Krittivasa. So this Krittivasa, again, you know, one who is having the skin of an animal as his garment. So relating, you know, connecting this topic to the Puranas talk about Mahadeva having the skin of the tiger as his garment, skin of the deer as his garment, sometimes the skin of the elephant as his garment, and also the skin of Narasimha, that is man lion, as his garment. So with that only, Linga Purana gives an Upabrahmanam. By the way, Krittivasa is a word that comes in the Vedas, Taittiriya Samhita Krishna Yajurvedam, 1st Canto, 8th Chapter, 6th Verse. Krittivasaha Eshate Rudrabhaga Stanjushasva Tenavasena Paro Mujavatoti Havya Vatadadanva Pinakahastaha Krittivasaha. I glorify that personality who is having the skin of an animal as his garment. That's what the Vedas also say. So keeping this, you know, Shiva Mahapurana and Linga Purana. Linga Purana, 96th chapter, 1st canto, 115th verse, talks about Nrisimha Krittivasana, where Mahadeva appears as Sharabeshwara and destroys the Ahankara, ego of Narasimha. And then it mentions Nrisimha Krittivasana. That is, the skin of Narasimha was worn by Mahadeva as a garment. So Nrisimha Krittivasana comes here. And like that, you know, Gaja Krittivasa, Dvipa Krittivasa. So these kind of things are also there. Elephant skin, tiger skin and deer skin. And also this Nrisimha Krittivasana comes in the Shiva Mahapurana Shatarudra Samhita, 12th chapter, 36th verse. Nrisimha Krittivasana. So Mahadeva is wearing the skin of the man lion as his garment.
So that's Mahadyutihi. He is the Maheshwara is of like unrivaled splendor. Infinite tejas is coming out of the body of Mahadeva. So that's what Mandavya Maharshi says. This Maheshwara granted me boons and he disappeared along with his associates and along with Parashakti Uma. And also, speaking of this, there is another Maharshi named Manduka Maharshi. So Manduka Maharshi, this reminds me, Manduka Maharshi is different Maharshi. But, you know, Manduka Maharshi was the one who gave the Mandukya Upanishad, which talks about Shivam Advaitam Shivo Advaito. The 7th verse and the 12th verse of the Mandukya Upanishad, it says Shivam Advaitam Shivo Advaito. So the Shiva Vishishta Advaitam or Shiva Advaitam philosophy is explicitly stated in words in the Mandukya Upanishad. Shivam Advaitam, 7th verse, 12th verse, Shivo Advaito. Doesn't mean Advaitam, it's actually Vishishta Advaitam. So Vishishta plus Advaitam is Vishishta Advaitam. So in place of Vishishta, you have Shiva. So that's why sometimes Nagalinga Garu says it is, this philosophy is Shiva Vishishta Advaitam or Shiva Advaitam or Vishishta Shiva Advaitam or Vishishta Advaitam. So, but this is explicitly stated in the Mandukya Upanishad. And also, speaking of Rudram, every Anuvakam has, you know, every mantra within every Anuvakam has a Devata and also the Rishi. So the Rishi, the Devata is always Mahadeva and the Rishis keep changing. The entire second Anuvakam, which contains 13 mantras, the Rishi is Manduka Maharshi. So that point to be noted. So, and then proceeding, another Maharshi named Galava.

0: 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He attained the status of Brahmanatva by the grace of Mahadeva. He also says, what if, you know, what is the use of studying all the scriptures and not having devotion for Maheshwara? So there is no point in, you know, doing that. So the Tatparyam is Mahadeva. So ultimately one who, Namo Veda Vida Manishinam Upasaniyaya Namo Namaha. One will come to the conclusion that Shiva Bhakti alone will lead me to liberation by reading all the scriptures. So what if, what is the use of reading all the scriptures and not having Shiva Bhakti? Vishwamitra says that in Skanda Mahapurana. So Vishwamitra also glorifies Lord Shiva. We saw that yesterday. So here Galava Maharshi is described as the student of Vishwamitra. So after studying under Vishwamitra, he comes and then he comes back to home. So those days, the, you know, the brahmacharis, they study under the preceptor and they go back home to visit their mother and father. So here he comes back to visit his father, but his mother says, you know, your father, you know, is not able to see. You have come back, you know, with acquired the Vedic knowledge from your preceptor Vishwamitra, and you know, you're possessed of great youth, and you have a great tolerance, but your father is not there to see you, oh my son. And she says that to Galava Maharshi. And then Galava Maharshi, after hearing this, he is not able to take the words of his mother, and I have to get back my father. And then he does penance to Mahadeva. Niyatatma Mahadevam apashyam sobravichamam pitamata chatetvam cha putra mrityu vivarjitaha bhavishyata vishakshupram drashtasi pitarakshaye anugnyato bhagavata griham gatva yudhishthira apashyam pitaram tata ishti dhritva vinih sritam upaspruśya grihit vedmam kushamscha sharanakurum. So he was completely filled with despair after hearing the words of his mother, and then he decided to see his father, and then he adored, he worshipped Maheshwara with unflinching devotion. And then Maheshwara appeared in front of him, and then he know Mahadeva stays in the heart of all the living entities. Shrutis stuhish shrutam kartasatam yuvanam mrikanna bhimam upahatna mugram devanagum hrutagebhyo. And then he appears and then he says, oh Galava, I know what you have, what you're willing to ask for. So yourself and your mother and your father will be freed from death. I grant you this boon. And then you quickly enter your house, you'll be able to see your father. Mahadeva says that. And then after that, he went into his home and he was surprised to see his father. And his father had completed his daily sacrifice. You know, he has completed his yajna, and then he just walks in, and then he just looks at his father. So he was looking like he was with full blown youth. His father was, and then Galava Maharshi went and hugged his father and thanked Mahadeva. You know, there is nothing that is impossible for Mahadeva. And then Dishtata Drishtosi Me Putra Krita Vidya Ihagataha. And then his father says to Galava Maharshi, you know, by the grace of Lord Shiva, you have seen, and also you have come back acquiring the knowledge from your guru Vishwamitra. It's great to see you, his father says. So this also happens by the grace of Lord Shiva. His father comes back by the grace of Lord Shiva. So speaking of Galava Maharshi, he is mentioned in the Panchabrahma Upanishad. Panchaksharamayam shambhum parabrahma swaroopinam nakaradi yakarantam nyatva panchaksharam japet. It says, panchaksharamayam shambhum parabrahma swaroopinam. That panchaksharam namashivaya, namashivaya, which is represents Shambhu, Mahadeva, Shiva, is actually that sakshat parabrahmam, the supreme reality. And it starts off with nakaradi, yakarantam. It ends with ya. It starts with na and ends with ya. Na ma shivaya. Nyatva panchaksharam japet. So that mantra that starts with na and ends with ya should be repeated always. Panchabrahmopanishad.
1: This is given by Mahadeva himself to Galava Maharshi. And then he goes on to say, Sarvam panchatmakam vidyat pancha brahmatma tattvataha pancha brahmatmikim vidyam yodite bhakti bhavitaha sa panchatmaka tametya vasade panchadasvayam eva muktva mahadevo galavasya mahatmanaha. Oh great soul Galava, this is the essence of pancha brahma upanishad. Mahadeva gives this. Kalarudra basically describes about pancha brahma maheshwara. So Galava Maharshi comes here. He comes in Mahabharata. We see that also he comes in the Upanishads. He receives the knowledge of Lord Shiva. So Sarvam Panchatmakam Vidyat. Everything is revolves around that number 5. So one can refer my playlists in my channel. I have given a 3 lectures on the importance of number 5. How it connects with the Vedas and Vedanta. How the Vedas and Upanishads also talk of the number 5. Explicitly referring to Lord Shiva. One can refer that. So everything, you know, revolves around the number 5. That's what here Mahadeva says to Galava Maharshi in the Panchabrahma Upanishad. So like Sadhyojata Vamadeva Agora Tatpurusha Ishana. 5-phased. Mahadeva is also 5-phased. So like there are Panchabhutas, Panchabhutasthalams. Ekambaranata, Jambukeshwara, Tiruvannamalai Arunachaleshwara, Kalahastishwara, and then Chidambara Nataraja. So earth, water, fire, air and ether. And then the mantra that is representing Mahadeva is also 5. Namashiva, Namashivaya. Mahadeva is also said to have 5 faces, 5 beautiful faces, Saumya, Rupa. Everything revolves around the number 5. And then he finally says, he who studies sa panchatmakatametya vasade panchadasvayam. One who studies this Panchabrahma Upanishad with devotion attains the, you know, state, goes back to Maheshwara, attains the state of that 5 Brahmans. So he attains the sarupyam of Lord Shiva. So Mahadeva gives that to Eva Muktva Mahadevo Galavasya Mahatmanaha. After blessing Galava Maharshi with this Panchabrahma Upanishad, he disappears from there. So Galava Maharshi is mentioned in the Upanishads also. So just want to bring that out.
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0: 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The teeth, the students, they are all old. And Guru Viva, he is young. Now, students are old and teacher is young. It is very specifically put here. But disciples, what are they? They are Sanakadis. Who are they? They are Sanakadis. Sanak, Sananta, Sanaka, Sanasana Kumara, etc. Now, these people are called as Chiranjeevis. Chiranjeevis means they are always young. Now, to represent this, there are people who paint Dakshinamurti as an older person and these people as kids because they are always young. This is wrong description because Sgurudha Shishya Guru Yuva. It's very clearly said in the Shastras. Vruddha Shishya Guru Viva. Vruddha Shishyaha. Shishyaha, these disciples, they are Vruddhaha, they are old. That is why I have to explain Vruddhatva. What is oldness? What is elderliness? Nya, vaya, age, tapaha, the practice, the kind of penance you have done, and jnana, the knowledge. According to this, there is greatness, the elderliness. So, Shishyaha, Vruddha, these people are old because of the age. Now, there is again another problem. Who is Dakshinamurti? Dakshinamurti is Isham, Tribhuvana Gurum Isham. He is the Lord of three worlds and he is the Guru. Now, if he is the Lord of all the three worlds, he is the person who created the Sanakadi. These four rishis. Now, he should be really elder than the disciples. He should be elderly than the disciples. Even according to age, you cannot put them as older. So, the idea is, Dakshinamurti is Jnana Swarupa. There is no age to knowledge. So, there is no change in knowledge. That is why he is youthful. Brimming. So that is the state. Tribhuvanam Vruddha Shishya Guru Vivaha. Guru is youth and the disciples are old. Gurostu Maunam Vyakhyanam. Maunam Vyakhyanam. Guru is explaining the Mauna. Maunam is what is the topic he is discussing. He is doing Vyakhya of. And Shishyastu Chinna Samshayaha. Because of that explanation, the disciples, whatever doubts exist in the disciples' mind, they are dispelled. The doubts are dispelled. The disciples' doubts are dispelled. Sishyastu chinna samshayaha, they are destroyed because of his eloquent speech. And nidhaye sarva vidyanam bhishaje bhavaroginam గురవే సర్వలోకానాం దక్షిణామూర్తయే నమః. నిధయే సర్వ విద్యానాం, దట్ దక్షిణామూర్తి ఈస్ నిధయే. నిధి ఈస్ గోడౌన్ ఆఫ్ వాట్ సర్వ విద్యానాం, ఆఫ్ ఆల్ ది విద్యాస్, 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And this Dakshinamurti is Gurave sarvalokanam. Again, see, the same ideas are what are represented. That is why they don't, many of them don't accept these two-lined shlokas. They accept only these four-lined shlokas. Because, Acharyendram karagalita chinmudram, Mauna vyakshya prakatitapara. Then here the same thing is said. Gurostu maunam vyakshyanam. Then, Varshishtantairdivashikanehi. Here, Virdha shishya guru vivaha. Same thing, the idea, Antribhuvanam gurumisham, gurave sarvalokanam. The same ideas are what are represented in these two-lined shlokas, Anushtupchanda shlokas. So, many people don't accept these Anushtupchanda shlokas. Gurave sarvalokanam, he is the guru of all the lokas, all the worlds. 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To that Dakshinamurti, I salute, I bow. 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Yoga Sutra says tasya vachakah pranavaha. He is pointed out to by this name called Pranava. Omkara. Om namaha pranavathaya. I salute to this who is embodiment of Pranava. Omkara. Pranava arthaya. One who is the meaning of Pranava. The embodiment of Pranava is the meaning of Pranava. So, pranavathaya. And what is, who is he? Shuddha jnana eka murtaye. Shuddha jnana eka murtaye. One who is pure knowledge. Knowledge nitya shuddha buddha. Nitya shuddha buddha. Shuddha buddha. Buddha is jnana. So, one who is pure knowledge. There is no impurities any of any sort. Murtaye. Dakshina murtaye. Shuddha jnana eka means shuddha jnana means dakshina. Murtaye, Shuddha Jnanaika Murtaye, Nirmalaya Prashantaya, and who is devoid of any malas, any dirts, any kind of triputis, or dualities or the trinities, whatever is the, in this world, they are all malas. So, he is devoid of any of these kind of malas. And Prashantaya, because he is devoid of any of these malas, any of these disturbance, any of these troubles, he is Prashanta. He is at peace. That Dakshinamurti, to that Dakshinamurti, I salute, I bow. Ishvaro Guru Ratneti, Murti Bheda Vibhagine, Vyomavat Vyapta Dehaya, Dakshinamurtaye Namaha. Ishvaraha Guruhu Atma Iti Murti Bheda Vibhagine Vyomavad Vyapta Dehaya Dakshinamurtaye Namaha. Ishvaraha is Lord, he is the Guru, Atma, he is the Self. He is the Lord, he is the Guru, and he is the Self. In all these three states, he is the one who exists. Meaning, Atma, the Self, the disciple, Guru, the perceptor who teaches, and the Ishvara, about whom he is going to give the knowledge. Tat Tvam Asi. This Tat Tvam Asi, this meaning is what is represented. The teacher, he is going to give you the knowledge of Tat Tvam. The knowledge of Tat and Tvam. Tat Padat Shodhana and Tvam Padat Shodhana. By doing, purificating the Tat and Tvam, the meaning of Tat and Tvam, you gain the knowledge of Tat and Tvam. By gaining the knowledge of Tat and Tvam, he is going to give you, impart you the knowledge of yourself. So, Ishvaraha, he is the Ishvara on which, about which you are going to learn. He is the Guru who is teaching, who is going to teach you that knowledge. And Atma, he is the Self in you, who represents all the three states, the Guru, the knowledge, the Self, and me, I, the student, disciple. So, one who exists in all these three states, in all these three planes, in all these three levels, इति मूर्ति भेद विभागिने. मूर्ति भेद विभागिने इन दीज थ्री फॉर्म्स वन हू एग्जिस्ट टू शो देयर इज नो 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It is all pervading like space. One whose body is all pervading like space. 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The commentary on Dakshinamurti Shloka by Sureshwaracharya, Bhagavan Sureshwaracharya. 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And there Ishvara Guru Atmeti is the Mangala Charana he is writing. It is in his shloka, in his commentary this shloka comes. So, Vishvam Darpana Drushyamana Nagari. What is this Vishva? What is this Jagat? Vishvam Darpana Drushyamana Nagari. It is like the image seen reflected on the mirror. Darpana means mirror. Drushyamana which is seen on the mirror. Nagari in the world which is seen on the Nagari. Tulyam samanam, it is equivalent to the world which is seen on the mirror. Reflection. Nijantargatam. Whatever is the self, the truth, that is what is reflected. See, what is this jagat? Maya avachinna chaitanyam, which is Ishvara, his creation, we say. What is this jagat really? Reflection of the Brahman on Maya. The Shuddha. Sattva Pradhana, Rajoguna. So, in that superimposition, this reflection of Brahman is Jagat. Pashyan, Nija Antargatam Pashyan, whatever is existing in the truth, in the self, Pashyan, one sees Atmani in his own self, and Maya, the Jagat, one sees Jagat is a reflection one sees on his own self. It doesn't have an existence of its own. Jagat is a reflection on his own self because of Maya. Because of this Maya. Bahiriva udbhutam yatha. And how does this person experience this Jagat, this world, external world? Bahiriva udbhutam, as though it is projected externally. Nija antargatam pashyan, whatever is seen inside as the reflection on the self, on the maya, because of the maya, this is existing as though it is existing externally. Bahiriva udbhutam, as though it is creation which exists externally, which is other than you. Nidraya, yatha nidraya, like in the dream state. The dream state, whatever you see, this Jagat is equivalent to that dream state Jagat. Because in the dream state Jagat, the dream state is superimposed on the mind. Whatever experience you had in the wake-up state, those things which are superimposed on the mind is what you see. Those samskaras is what you see in the dream state. Now, this jagat is the samskara rupa which you see as though it exists externally. Though experiences in the dream state are real, and because of which the see, if this is like a dream state, how can I come up out of this dream state with this dream state knowledge? Because jagat is dream, and in this jagat, this shastra is also, which is maya, which is jagat also. So how can I gain realization from this shastra which exists in this maya jagat? That is why they say, they give examples like the poison is negated with another antidote poison, or iron is used to cut or beat the iron, arrow is used to negate another arrow, a missile is used to negate another missile. The same way this maya is used to, shastra is maya, this maya is used to negate this jagat maya. Because it exists in the jagat, so it should be only maya. And from the standpoint of truth, there is nothing which is other than self. So if even shastra exists other than self, there exists dvaita, duality. Until you see the truth, jagat exists. Until you see the truth, the shastra exists. Once you know the truth, nothing exists other than you. It is all superimposition on you. So, bahir iva udbhutam yatha nitriya. Like in the dream state, these things in the dream state, everything that you experience is in the mind. Here, it is as though existing externally, away from you, outside you. Yes, sakshat kurute prabodha samaye. And whoever understands this truth, see, the dream state, the transaction happened, but when you wake up, you understand the dream state transaction are false, are mithya. There is no value for that. It is a different order of reality, different plane of reality. You can't use anything which you have gained or which you have lost in the dream, with whatever you have lost or whatever you have gained in the dream. But the dream state, one tiger, if you see a tiger, it makes you wake up in a dream state. If you want to give an example which is related to dream state, the tiger which you see in the dream state or some beautiful dream, it has a reaction which is not in the same plane. You wake up because you see the tiger. So, these kind of reactions which are not of the same plane, the reaction happens but they are of different plane. And some people, they see so much money, they want to grab all those money, they will be moving their hands in wake-up state. There are people who do. So, these kind of transactions happen in different plane, but the experience is of different plane. So, like that, here also the knowledge is in the maya world, the shastra is in maya world, but that knowledge will make you wake up from that maya world. Like the dream state, that the image which you see in the dream state creates a physical change, physical transformation in which is in the different plane. Yet saksha kurute prabodha samaye. And whoever sees this in the wake up state means in the real wake up state, not bodha samaye. Prabodha samaye, the right knowledge, when the right knowledge takes place, whoever understands this truth, as it is sakshat kurute yaha, whoever sakshat kurute understands this prabodha samaye at the point of a right knowledge, because of the right knowledge, swatmanam eva advayam, as what? Swatmanam, as his own self. Whatever jagat I am seeing, it has no existence of its own. Swatmanam eva, that is of his own self, that is, there is nothing called jagat. Eva advayam. Swatmanam eva advayam. Non-dual. Definitely there is no doubt. So, Swatmanam Eva Advayam also, Sajatiya, Vijatiya, Swagata Bheda. All the three Bhedas, all the three possibilities of a differentiation are negated. Swatmanam Eva Advayam. Srishtehe Praga, Ekam Eva Advitiyam. Ekam Eva Advitiyam. Swatmanam Eva Advayam. We are same. So, both all the three kinds of differentiation, different classification which you seek, which you make, which is swagata in the one's own body, or sajatiya in the similar class of bodies, or vijatiya in different class of bodies, whatever differentiation you make, classifications you make, they are all non-existence. When you see the truth, yes, sakshat kurte prabodha samaye, at the time of knowledge, at the dawn of knowledge, all this merges in your own self. They don't have any kind of, they cannot have any kind of existence of its own. Tasmai Shri Guru Murtaye. And at that point of time, what will be your state? You will be that knowledge Swarupa itself. One who gives you this knowledge, Tasmai Shri Guru Murtaye, to that Guru who gives me the knowledge, that he and I, this world, they are not different. Jagat, Ishvara and me. Jiva, Jagat, Ishvara. Because this is the common kind of difference which we can make. Ishvara is different. Jagat is different. I am different. Okay. Ishvara and Jagat are one and I am different. I and Jagat are one. Ishvara is different. Never I and Ishvara and one. Jagat different. You will never have this idea. So, this knowledge that this Ishvara, Jagat and me, I, they are non-different. This knowledge, whoever gives to that Guru Murti, Nama Idam, I salute. Who is that Guru? Dakshinamurti. Yeah, he is Dakshinamurti himself. There is no difference between that Guru and this Guru. Om Purnamadah Purnamidam Purnat Purnamudachyate Purnasya Purnamadaya Purnamevavashyate. Om Shanti Shanti Shanti.
1: 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Thirumurai Music and Thirumurai Discourses will be broadcast on Thirunariya Tamilosai. Philosophical Discourses and Periyapuranam Lectures in Tamil will be broadcast on Shivatattvam. 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
2: 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Dear listeners of Shaivam.org, the next program is Spiritual Discourse. In this, you are about to listen Kawai Hindu Lectures. The titles are The Nature of Desire and Gurudeva's Mahavakya, presented by Sri Shivaya Bodhinatha Velayada Swami. Thank you. Om Namah Shivaya.
3: Sitting at the Homa this morning, I realized the Homa dehydrated me. In the spirit of drinking enough water, I realized I should have a glass of water after the Homa. Supposed to have 8 glasses a day, so if you sit next to a Homa, maybe you need 9. So, as we mentioned last phase, we're working on the editorial for the next issue of Hinduism Today, and we're still a few words short. So, we're going to speak to that need first of all this morning. As you'll recall, it's on the philosophical nature of man that Gurudeva's beautiful concept is that The intrinsic nature of all men is perfect goodness. So if men act in evil ways, it doesn't reflect that they're still good on the inside. There's still a divine being on the inside. It's just that their outer actions are not reflecting their inner divinity. And that the goal isn't to categorize people into categories of good and evil, but rather to encourage everyone to improve their behavior. Whether they're in the good category or the evil category, we can all benefit by further improving our behavior, by further refining ourselves, which is another way of talking about making progress on the spiritual path. So I thought this morning we could look at one of our most popular concepts in past talks, Icha, Kriya, and Jnana. It was backed by popular demand this morning. So we have the Trishulas standing there quite nicely next to Gurudeva's shrine. And as we know, the Trishula is the symbol for Icha Shakti, Kriya Shakti, and Jnana Shakti, the three powers or energies of God Shiva. Icha Shakti, the power of desire or thought, Kriya Shakti, the power of action, and Jnana Shakti, the power of wisdom. So as we've talked about in the past, these powers belong not only to God, but also to each of us. They belong to each soul as well, and we're utilizing them every day. We do so in that we have a desire, and when that desire becomes strong enough, what do? We act on it. If it never gets strong enough, we don't act. But it all starts with the desire, with the thought. I would like a cup of coffee. If that thought gets strong enough, we're going to get a cup of coffee one way or another. So, sometimes, for young souls, the action that's conceived of to fulfill the desire is not a very wise one. So, for example, we see a computer that we want. We want a computer, so what do? We steal it, of course. We want it. We take it. We fulfill our desire, not in a very wise or not in a dharmic way, but it does happen. We want a car, so we take somebody's car. We need some money, so we rob a bank. So we have a strong need, a strong desire, and we're fulfilling it. But of course, we're not fulfilling it in a wise or a dharmic way. We're fulfilling it in a way which is creating karma, creating major reactions. So the soul goes through repetitions of similar experiences called a cycle of experiences. So the cycle of experiences we're talking about here is a very basic one, the cycle of fulfilling our material desires through stealing. So when someone's in this cycle, they won't do it just once. It won't happen once. It doesn't work like that. We're in a cycle. We don't learn the lesson the first time. We don't go Icha Kriya Jnana when we're in this state of a young soul. It takes a long time to learn the lesson. It may even take a few lives to learn the lesson. So we're learning. Eventually, the young soul will learn that, you know, there's too many complications involved here when I fulfill my desires for material objects by stealing. I end up in jail, this happens, that happens, other people get hurt. Maybe there's another way here. You know, maybe I have to earn the money and buy it. And so eventually that lesson or that jnana dawns on the person. And when that happens, we break out of that cycle of experience, Icha Kriya, Icha Kriya, Icha Kriya, by having jnana. And we move on to a more subtle cycle of behavior. We have improved our behavior through this process of eventually gathering the lesson from the experience. And in this case, it's a lesson about what we shouldn't do. So therefore, the lesson dawns on us that we should try another approach, approach that isn't so adharmic. The same process works for dharmic actions as well, which may not be self-evident. So the example we chose is we're helping out at the local temple with the children's class once a month. We're helping the teachers there teach the class. And we like the feeling it gives us. It gives us a wonderful feeling that we're doing something worthwhile for other people, that we're doing something worthwhile in the realm of religion. So it makes us feel good on the inside. So what do? We learn from that, and we say, well, maybe I should do more of this. This seems to really be rewarding. So instead of just volunteering once a month, we increase the amount we volunteer because we like the reaction that this action has upon us. It makes us feel good. It makes us feel like we're contributing in a worthwhile way. It makes us feel more joyful on the inside. So we up our volunteerism to once a week instead of once a month. And we even volunteer to participate in the committee which works out the classes. So we've increased our activity maybe 6 times or something. And the reaction is a good one. Because we're helping others in a selfless way, in a high-minded way, we feel very good about it. And we're encouraged to do more such things in the future. So we've learned that that kind of behavior gives us a feeling that's really nice, makes us feel joyful and fulfilled, and therefore we're more prone to do those kinds of actions in the future because of the conclusion we came to, because of the wisdom or lesson we learned that this type of behavior is very fulfilling, makes us feel really good. Good morning, everyone. We're very happy to have you all join us for our first annual Gurudeva Mahasamadhi observance. So in thinking about what to say this morning about Gurudeva and Mahasamadhi, came up with the idea of giving a talk on the Mahavakya, one Maha for another. So Mahasamadhi, of course, is a great attainment, and Mahavakya is a great saying, sometimes very short, short statement of truth. So in Mahavakya, you start with the classical Mahavakya, which come from the Upanishads, which we'll look at first, and we'll turn to our Kailasa Parampara. We have 4 Mahavakya for Chalapaswami and 4 for Yogaswami. And then we created some for Gurudeva. Unofficial, of course. Couldn't reduce it to 4. Gurudeva had more to say than you can put in 4 Mahavakya. But we have some Mahavakya for Gurudeva, and we'll comment on each of those. But the first ones we'll go through rather quickly, just to not enough time to comment on each of the 4 sets of Mahavakya. So the classical ones all come from the Upanishads and emphasize the identity of the soul in God. Read them here, get the lighting a little better. Prajanam Brahma. Pure consciousness is God. Aham Brahmasmi. I am God. That's a very common one. Tattvamasi, thou art that. I am Atma Brahman. The soul is God. So they're all focusing. Morning, Silkies. Welcome. They're all focusing these 4 Mahavakyam on the soul and God and the identity of the soul with God, which of course is one of Gurudeva's primary teachings and the teaching of the Parampara as well. So these 4 classical Mahavakyam from the Upanishads certainly permeate all the teachings of our Parampara. Chalapaswami had Mahavakya, and he not only had them, he would work at them for extended periods of time. The story goes that he would repeat one Mahavakyam for a year or two or three at a time, meditating on it. And there's wonderful references to these four Mahavakyam in many of Yogaswami's Nachintanai. He certainly respected them well and speaks about them and interprets them quite frequently throughout all Nachintanai songs. So you have to excuse my Tamil. This is written in English, so it's even harder to pronounce because I don't know what's long and what's short. So, Oru Polapum Illai. There is not one wrong thing. So, before I prepare a talk, which I do usually over 2 days, I get half of it ready yesterday and then get up early and get the other half ready. So when I get up early, the first thing I do is I look at Gurudeva's Master Course lesson of the day, see if there's anything that stands out for the talk, because quite often the lesson of the day and life relate in a mystical way. It's amazing. So I found something. It's talking about what the ignorant see as evil, the enlightened see as the activities of low-minded and immature individuals. So I thought that related very nicely to the idea that there is nothing wrong. There's not one wrong thing. And it struck me in a way I hadn't thought about it before, but if everyone was high-minded, there'd be no one to return your karma to you. We'd all be stuck. We couldn't evolve. We have this karma and no one's going to give it to us. No one's going to hit us. No one's going to speak badly to us. I mean, this karma, we're going to carry it forever, right? We'll never achieve moksha. So we need a mix of people just to work through our karma. So in that sense, you know, you can see it's deliberate. You don't want a world where everybody is kind of perfect because no one will become totally perfect. You need a world with a mixture of people in it. So in that sense, it's destined to be, it's necessary. Otherwise, we wouldn't make spiritual progress. So I'd never quite looked at it that way, that we need a mix of people on earth just to bring back our karma to us, move forward. Epavo mundinda karyam. It has been accomplished long ago. So I'm skipping that one. That one is worth a number of minutes, but can't do them all. Nam aryom. We do not know. That's an important one. So, of course, this is referring to intellectual knowledge when it says we do not know. Normally, when you think of knowledge, you'd think you're trying to acquire a lot of knowledge, but this is distinguishing between the knowledge of the intellect and the knowledge of the superconscious. So when it comes to deeper mystical experiences, when it comes to the experience of God, the intellect doesn't have a clue. We do not know. If the intellect thinks it understands it, that's a barrier to actually experiencing it. So we have to give up the idea that I can figure this out rationally, I can figure this out with my intellect, and that's how I'll come to experience God. It doesn't work that way. We do not know is the emphasis of the parampara. Yogaswami's famous remark was, in scolding someone, he said, "It's not in books, you fool." Same idea, and of course, Gurudeva's Raja Yoga aphorism is that the intellect is the greatest barrier to the superconscious. So all of that is saying the same thing, that when it comes to religion, when it comes to the experience of God, the intellect can't help us experience God. It can help us do a lot of things. It can help us run a computer. It can help us go shopping. It can help us cook. It can help us calculate. It can help us do many, many things. It's a useful tool. Not that the intellect isn't good, but it just doesn't have any place when it comes to experiencing God. It can be the barrier. Last but not least, from Chalapa Swami, Muludam Unmai, all is truth. That one repeats in Yogaswami coming up. Moving on to Yoga Swami, first one, Tanai Ari, know thyself. So this, of course, we've heard Gurudeva say a few times, right? Know thyself, realize the self. Realize the self, yourself. So definitely that's a strong theme of the parampara. Sarvam Sivam Seya, Siva is doing it all, even creating evil. Sarvam Sivamayam, all the Shiva, and Suma Iru, be still. Moving on to Gurudeva, we've grouped them. So our first group, we have five groups if we have time to get through them all. Don't have to. We had six, but I felt for sure we wouldn't get through six groups. So we have five groups. The first group starts appropriately with self-realization. So, the Mahavakyam is, the purpose of life is to realize the self. Sound good? Purpose of life is to realize the self. Gurudev goes on to say, the ultimate reason we are here on earth is to realize the timeless, formless, spaceless self-God within. So, in commenting on each of these, I wanted to comment on it in a way which brings out its uniqueness. In other words, in our parampara, you know, everyone's saying the purpose of life is to realize the self. It's not supposed to be a new statement. It's just a key statement. But Gurudeva's uniqueness is the description of the self, the precision of his description of the self is a unique statement. Timeless, formless, spaceless. Sometimes he would add causeless. Timeless, formless, spaceless, causeless. An emptiness which is a fullness. So it helps you get a sense of what it is. Otherwise, if you say realize the self, what is the self? Well, the self, it'll mean something different to each person.

So the uniqueness is you are already that which you seek. It's not a question of something happening in the future which makes you that. We are, in truth, the truth we seek. So it's distinguishing between becoming and being. Part of us is becoming Shiva, the soul body, is maturing. There's a process here which takes time. We're spiritually evolving. We're becoming, in our soul body, more and more like Shiva. But there's a part of us which is identical with Parashiva, with the self, and always has been and always will be, and it's not a case of becoming. We don't have to wait. We have to go through this, and this, for something to happen. No, it could happen right now. Because we're always the self. We're always Parashiva. It's a question of claiming that identity. So isn't that a unique emphasis? You know, this idea of, no, you're already that. Just realize that which you already are. Ready for group two? Group two, the nature of God. God Shiva is immanent love and transcendent reality. So that's worthy of being called a Mahavakyam. So the uniqueness is, Gurudeva not only speaks of the transcendent reality, but brings us into an understanding of that aspect of God Shiva, which is all pervasive. And he describes it as love, which is very helpful. We can see Shiva as an all-pervasive love that permeates the entirety of creation. It's inside of us, it's outside of us, it's everywhere, yet we can't see it. What a mystery. But someday we will. So understanding it is a second and a distinct aspect of God Shiva, and as having the nature of love, brings forth a new concept, an important concept, to complement that of the transcendent reality, which you can't describe as love, can't describe it as anything. The next Mahavakyam, again on the nature of God, group two, God Shiva is the life of our life. Oh, what a great Mahavakyam. God Shiva is the life of our life. And this has the uniqueness of stepping down the experience of God to something so simple. It's so unique in that sense. All we have to do, as Gurudeva taught us, is look into someone's eyes deeply. Look beyond their external personality. Look beyond their intellect. Look deeply in their eyes and see the life. And you've seen God. Gurudeva says it so beautifully, I want to quote it here. Let me find it. Oh, it's up here. Here we go. Look beyond the individual's personality. Go deeper than his or her intellect and see the pure life energy as Supreme God Shiva himself. That's such a powerful phrase. I wanted to read it. The pure life energy as Supreme God Shiva himself. So everyone can experience God. Isn't it so simple? Who has made it so simple? God is the life of your life. I mean, it's a Tamil word. Uyir kuyir. I mean, it's there. It's not a new concept. But to step it down into this idea of just looking in the eyes, seeing the pure life force as Supreme God Shiva himself, is truly unique. Moving on to group three, the nature of man. Man is not man, man is God, is the Mahavakyam. So, again, Gurudeva has a unique approach which takes us step by step from wherever we are and moves us forward toward this identity. Lots of times, people have a negative self-concept, and that's where we're starting from. I'm a terrible person.

0: person. I'm unworthy. Everyone else is better than I am. I'm hopeless. I shouldn't even go to the temple. I might defile it, you know, etc. And we have this negative self-concept. That may be where we're starting from. Well, that's all right. Guru Davis says, okay, well, let's create a positive self-concept, and gives us tools for doing so in merging with Shiva. Lots of specific tools to move from a negative self-concept to a positive one. Mahavasana Daha Tantra. Flower offerings to parents. Positive affirmation. Understanding the philosophy. So forth. Lots of great tools there to move forward one step. But he doesn't stop there. Once we have a positive self-concept, we feel, I'm a worthwhile person. I'm contributing. If I go to the temple, that's all right. Then we can move even deeper and identify with our soul. We are a divine being, truly a spiritual being. That's our soul nature. This is who I am. My soul inhabits a physical body, and I have a personality and an intellect, but who I am is the soul. I'm a spiritual being. Okay, but we don't stop there, right? We keep going one more step, because the Mahavakyam is, man is not man, man is God. So we haven't got there yet. We're the soul. So then Gurudeva teaches us, well, look at the essence of the soul, which is Parashakti and Parasiva, which is all-pervading consciousness and transcendent reality, and identify with that. And then, man is not man, man is God. Next Mahavakyam on the nature of man, there is no intrinsic evil. Very important. So this is, again, focusing on helping us see each person as a divine being, no matter what they do. A very practical approach to relating to people. No matter how wrong they act, no matter how harmful a person they are, they're still a divine being. The person who does everything right and is helpful, and the person who does everything wrong and is harmful, are both divine beings. So this is a helpful perspective in terms of relating to other people, because it gives us a positive way of interacting with everyone, because everyone's on the spiritual path, whether they realize it or not. Some people are on it consciously, and others, most people, are not consciously on the spiritual path. But that doesn't mean they aren't. Everyone is progressing spiritually, and looking at everyone as a divine being is a helpful way of relating to them and helping them move along in their spiritual progress by improving their behavior. That's in our next pub desk. All of those on the island have helped me for a couple of weeks now perfect that talk. It's called Making Spiritual Progress Through Improving Your Behavior. Okay, moving on to group four, a joyful, peaceful life is the topic. So, start with a classic Mahavakyam, I'm all right right now. Isn't that a great one? I mean, it's just so simple, so charming, I'm all right right now. And the story, you know, Gurudeva created it when he was 12 years old or something, going home in the snow, afraid he was going to be late for his favorite radio program. Some Green Hornet or something back there, you know. Something like Captain Midnight. Okay, Captain Midnight. That even predated the Green Hornet. This was before television. So he was afraid he was going to miss his program, and he was worried about the future. But being a mystic, he said, I'm worried about the future. This is ridiculous. Here I am in the present, worried about the future, which is lessening my experience of the present. Isn't that ridiculous? I'm all right right now. Learning how to be content in the present and not worrying about the future. So many people these days are worried about the future. Even Hindu pilgrims who come here are worried, you know, terrorism, this and that, what's going to happen. So it's very important to not worry about the future, but to live happily in the present by feeling I'm all right right now. And Gurudeva calls that the eternity of the moment, which expands beyond that to not think too much about the past. because that can also be burdensome. Not to worry about the future, not to regret the past, but to live happily in the present moment is the goal. And again, Gurudeva gives us tools to learn how to do that. It just doesn't give us the theory, but in merging with Shiva, helps us think less about the past, helps us think, worry less about the future. So that's, I'm all right right now. Of course, when it comes to a joyful, peaceful life, the Mahavakya, life is meant to be lived joyously. I have to put that in there, right? Life is meant to be lived joyously. So, this is important to remember. Because in being strict, in doing our sadhana, in being serious about making spiritual progress, we can get too serious. We can get somber. We can get unpleasant to be around. We're so serious. You know, we never laugh, we never smile. Children run from us, whatever. So, this reminds us, you know, we can be strict without being somber, without being unsmiling and not showing happiness. Life is meant to be lived joyously. So it's okay to smile and laugh. In fact, it's important to smile and laugh and to have fun, and particularly you know, in the family, for the family to have fun and be a joyful place, a playful place, and not to get too strict with a lot of rules. We don't want to do that. It needs to be a happy, joyful, playful environment first and foremost, and any rules have to be secondary to that. The last one in this section, a joyful, peaceful life. The Mahavakyam is, for world peace, stop the war in the home. Lots of people talk about world peace. Lots of approaches to world peace. United Nations hopes for world peace. Religious leaders hope for world peace. Some people chant to yagams for world peace. Gurudeva's approach was about as practical as you can get. Okay, let's start in the home. Let's make the home peaceful, one home at a time. Starting in a very down-to-earth, practical way. There's nothing abstract. There are no generalizations. If there's children and spouse abusal in the home, then there's no chance for world peace. We have to eliminate it in the home so that those who live together don't hurt each other. That there's no beating in the home, no punishment of that kind, or no just abuse, which is even worse, taking place. So, Gurudeva even, I'll give you the story. It's a nice story. Gurudeva came back from the It was after September 11th. And Gurudeva was attending a meeting with some island leaders. And everyone was concerned, of course, about terrorism and discussing terrorism and chemical warfare. So Gurudeva said this idea that, well, when it comes to world peace and terrorism, you know, we start at home, and the chemical warfare we're dealing with on this island, of course, is drug abuse. It's a big problem among children. So we need to focus on our drug abuse on the island. That's the way we combat the chemical warfare that's going on. And the terrorism we fight is children being terrorized by their parents, wives being terrorized by the husband. We need to eliminate that on the island to make progress. So again, he brought it right down to the local level. Nothing general about it. The last group, group 5, and we're right on schedule, is Hinduism. Hindu solidarity, a unity in diversity. Very important Mahavakya. So it's the idea, and Gurudeva put it into practice for many, many years through Hinduism Today and through attending lots of conferences with Hindu groups, through visiting Hindu swamis, that Hindus need to stand together as a force to be strong. But in standing together as a force, we don't have to give up our differences. all the sectarian differences that we have, we can maintain them and still be united just by respecting the fact that we're different. We have differences. Four major denominations, each one is distinct from the other. Some, in very, very specific ways, diverge a lot. But despite those differences, we're all Hindus. So we can stand together as a united group and be strong and fight problems that come up in the various countries of the world that Hindus are facing. All the Hindus, like in Malaysia, for example, we work with the Malaysia Hindu Sangham, and they go on that basis of all the Hindus in the country uniting and standing up against problems. For example, there's a Christian fundamentalist conversion problem that they're working with now. And Hindu solidarity, unity and diversity, is a good concept which allows Hindus to band together, set aside their differences, and work for the common good of all Hindus. So that was all the time we had. Otherwise, we would create more Mahavakya, and we had two or three or four more to go. But we knew we couldn't finish on time. We're trying to finish at 7:15. So that's our opening talk on Mahasamadhi and Mahavakyam. Om Namah Shivaya.
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3: Achandirthu Atkondan, Acham Tirthu Atkondan. He removed my fear. He removed my fear. He removed my fright. And he took charge of me. He removed my fright. This fear is a complex thing. Fear is an instinct. Animals feel that instinct. Fear is what comes to animals naturally. As a result of this fear, the animals adopt what is known as the fight and flight response. The animal either fights or it runs away. All that is based upon this sense of fear. A fear is because of the fact that the animal does not know what's going to happen to it, and it is unable to understand how to get over a particular situation. It's not conferred that sixth sense, which is supposed to be a preserve of man. And not having that, it responds to fear in a direct way. But in respect of man, man's response to fear is more complex. In the first place, he does not know what fear is, and yet he fears. He may have no basis for fear, even then he will fear. If he simply understands why he is afraid of, what he is afraid of, he will remove the fear in no time. Nevertheless, he will refuse to understand why he is afraid of a particular thing. He will keep on getting afraid of a particular thing. So all his emotions will come crowding in upon him on a simple situation and make him think of fear in an utterly magnified sense. His cerebral cortex, which is associated with the sixth sense of man, gives him all kinds of imagination. As a result of it, an elementary sense of fear would be magnified into a whole host of fearsome situations, because man has the capacity to build upon his imagination. And so he will be fearing everything. He is afraid of everything. He is afraid of even himself. He is not aware of himself, and so he is afraid of himself. If he is aware of himself, he has no reason to feel afraid. Since he is not aware of himself, he will feel afraid of himself. Because all the time he is worried as to what will happen. What will happen to him now? What will happen to him tomorrow? What will happen to him in the future? What will happen to him at death? And so on and so forth. And therefore, you see, fear is a basic thing. But unfortunately, the sixth sense of man makes it highly complicated. And so, it is said that fear is the basis of religion. Fear is the basis of God. You would not naturally like to say so. But because of fear, man seeks a refuge in certain things in order to feel more secure. He wants to seek refuge in religion He wants to secure, he wants to seek refuge in God in order to feel secure. So as against fear, he wants to develop his sense of security. But in trying to develop his sense of security, he does it the wrong way. By doing things which he thinks is promoting his security, he feels himself even more insecure. His security, if he is going to be based upon his limited understanding of the type of fear he is faced with, he is thoroughly mistaken. He will only build his fear and he will not demolish it. So, namarkum kudiyallom namane enjom. That's what Upper Verman said. I am not afraid even of death. Naneyum pirappukkanjen irappadarku engadaven vaneyum peril vendhen mannarvar madithumiren. That's what our own saint will say. So, you see, they reach that situation when they say, I have nothing to do with fear. But we have everything to do with fear. Right from the morning when we get up and when we reach the office, we do not know what the boss is going to say. We are trying to build in our basic sense of insecurity with respect to what is likely to happen. And our sense of fear aggravates by the time the evening has come and you look, come back and check up your blood pressure. It will read 200 by 100 based upon this meaningless fear for which there is no basis or there is no reason. But you see, in spite of all that, the saint still says, Acham Dirthu. I can understand common man's fear like this, fear which has no rationale, which has no basis, no. But the saint is saying here, God removed my fear. What is this fear that God has removed from him? Acham Dirthu. Now, our urayalargal, those who have trying to explain this particular line has said, so far as Manikavasagar is concerned, he had become pure, he had removed all his blemishes, he had given up his anavam has been squashed, and he has finished his karmas, and he knows that the world is full of maya, and that it is delusion. All these things he knows, and because he has now become part of a holy company, nevertheless, he may still have certain propensities, vasana. So vasanamalam. So if there is a vasana malam, it's as bad as malam itself. Because it is the vasana malam which will drive you to do things which you would not like to do. When you are under blemishes, when you are suffering from these defects, you do not know what you are doing. One can understand that you have developed your sense of fear and the like. But when you have cleared them and you still have fear, our exponents will say it's because he's still afraid that his vasana malam will still hurt him, will still lure him into the wrong path, will still allow him to slide. Even the great Meghandar understands it, appreciates it. In Sivanyana Bodham 12th Sutram, he explained it in great length and then say, the only way you could try to avoid this vasana malam is to be constantly in holy company and constantly be in temples, constantly carry on the worship for your lifetime and have recourse to Aindalithu. Aindalithai punai pidithu kidakkinrenai. That's what the poet, the saint said earlier. Therefore, you should do these three things. Be in the holy company. Be visiting Murthi Talam Tirtham. And then also keep chanting Namasivaya Mantra in order that these propensities do not attack you and lure you into making mistakes. So they explained this way, namely that the saint is wanting to be freed from the possibility of these vasana malam attacking him. And God, he says, removed even that from. But you know, somehow this conventional explanation did not appeal to me very much, because a saint of this stature as Manikavasika, who has experienced the vision of God in himself and who has become a part of Godhood itself, he is not going to think in terms of his fears and his anxieties in this manner. So I was looking at the whole composition of Thiruvachakam and I came across this beautiful poem called Achappathu. Achappathu is a decad of 10 songs. And in this decad of 10 songs, the poets, the saint says, what? Saint gives a list of things he is afraid of. He is certainly afraid of certain things, but not the way in which our exponents have interpreted it. He is afraid of certain things, and he says, This is the kind of thing I am really worried about. What is it that he is worried about? You will find, you will be most interesting to read this Achappat. Achappat gives a list of things which the saint says he is afraid of and he would like to be free from. Thiruvuruvandri matravar devarai devarendru aruvaradavarai kandal ammanan anjumare aruvaradar endral veruthal. In other words, he repeats the same thing. Matravarai devar devarendru kandal anjumare, I am afraid. Not only that, having known Lord Shiva as my Lord, as my God, if I do not love him, if I do not shower my affections upon him, then I am afraid of those people who do not shower their love upon him. Empola maniye yetti inadarul parugamata anbu iladavarai kandal amma naan anjumare. I am afraid of people who have no love towards him. This is the kind of the fear that he is expressing here. So you must, this is worth pondering over, you know, because this is here. Agachandru, that's what we will say. The saint gives expression to his sense of fear in his own works. So we do not have to go outside to try and understand what he is getting afraid of. Tudiyalam kannarahi tholidalam ullam nekki kalidadavarai kandal ammanan anjumare. I am afraid of people whose hearts do not melt at the very thought of Lord Shiva, and who do not develop supreme bliss at the very mention of his name. Tininilam pilandugana chevadi varavi venneer anigilaravarai kandal ammanan anjumare. I am afraid of people who do not apply the holy ashes on their forehead. You see, this is the kind of thing that he is afraid of. Strange, isn't it, from our point of view. Thal thamaraigalai yetti tadamular kunaindu nayyum aal alaadavarai kandal ammanan anjumare. Receive the holy feet of Lord in your mind and in your heart and flower it and put flowers upon them and worship them with all your heart. If you do not do that, I am afraid of. Tal tamaragalai yetti tadamalar punaindu nayyum aal alaadavarai kandal naan anjumare. Kondrai maalai munnavan paadameetti aham negaadavarai kandal amma naan anjumare. I am afraid of people whom I see, whose hearts do not melt. Again, he repeats, worshipping the holy feet of the Lord with the kondrai maalai around his neck. Cheridaru kalalaitti sirandu inithu irukkamaatta arivilaadavarai kandal amma naan anjumare. He comes to the point. You are all scholarly. You are all educated. You are all great people who are steeped in wisdom. But if you are not putting your heart in worshipping the Lord in the manner in which we would expect you to do, then I am afraid of. Because in which case there is this intellect working, there is a mind working, there is a duality, there is no, there your love could be intellectual, your affection and attachment could be purely mental, but it has no element of pure love in it. It does not stem from your heart. Then I am afraid of you. We will call them arivilalavar. Thirumundam thittamattadu anjuvaravarai kandal ammanan anjumare. Vanilam kangal sora vaazhthi nindru yettamatta aan alaadavarai kandal ammanan anjumare. This is a lovely sentence. Kangal sora vaazhthi nindru yettamatta. Your eyes must shed tears and your heart must be full of feelings and you are praising him all the time. And if you are not doing it, you are not man. Aan alaadavar. You are not the true man. In other words, you are not the soul that you think you say you are. Aan alaadavarai kandal, alaadavarai kandal, amma naan anjumare. So that's what he says. So these are the kind of people he is afraid of. In other words, in substance, what is he afraid of? He is afraid of people who are not part of his holy gathering. Because in holy gathering, the spirit is the same. The feeling is the same. The commitment is the same. All of us are united in our understanding of God, in our worship of God, in our offering our love to God. When you are not part of this, then I am afraid of you. I really do not know what you are about. Acham dirthu, such fear the Lord helped to cure. Why? Because he had become part of the holy gathering. Because in the holy gathering, he sees people of like caliber, people of like mind and heart, people who are committed to God in every way. And so, externally, overtly, He is thinking in terms of the holy gathering, as membership in the holy gathering, as that which helps you to remove all your fears. This is external. Now he goes to the internal situation. He says, Amudamuri Aham Negave Puhundu Andan Anbukura. Now, externally he made me a member of the holy gathering. Not content with that, he has entered my soul and he has filled my heart and he has melted it and he had filled it with nectar of love and bliss. Amudam Uri, filled it with the nectar of love and bliss. Now you see, when you melt a thing, it does not lose its quality. When you melt iron, for example, it still remains iron. When you melt gold or silver, it remains gold or silver. But when the heart of a saint and a heart of a devotee is melted, it is no longer heart. It is no longer the heart that is melted. It has become the nectar. It has become nectar. It is no longer heart. The heart is gone. The nectar has found its place. The heart has melted into nectar. Amudu uri aham nagave puhundane anbukura, full of love. He did that full of love. He developed great affection to me. He gave attachment to me. And he entered my soul and melted my heart and filled it with nectar. And so that I only see nectar all around. This Saint Manikavachika is well known for similar expressions which abound in the whole Tiruvachakam. Everywhere you would think and talk in terms of the holy nectar of the Lord, filling his heart and soul and coming out from every pore of his body. That's what he would say. Aham nekandu puhunda andane anbukura. So that is what he did, and that is the magic he performed. And that is the miracle, you may say. But vichai really means magic. Miracle is of a higher order. Miracle, saint reserves for his direct confrontation with the Lord. Adi arpudapattu. That's another group of stanzas. It's wonderful. So he has done this, and that is the vichai. So if you want to ask what he has done, one, he has put me in a holy company. And two, he had entered my soul and melted it so that it's only nectar that I see. Achan, my dear father. Achan is a word which is used in Malayalam also. Achan must have been the old Tamil. Achan, An, Pen, Ali. He now describes the Lord in all his glory. Achan is my father. An, Pen, Ali is what you see. Adavadhu, Uyiril Porulhu, endru sollakoodiyavatte, An, Pen, Ali, endru naam solluvathu vazhakkam. All that is living, all that is with soul, all that the living thing, you know, he is that. Achan Pen Ali Akashamahi. He is the, what you call, Paravali, Arulvali, Jnanavali, Suttavali. You can use all these expressions to describe this word Akasham. Akasham is not merely one of those five Mahabhutas. Akasham, Katru, Nerupu, Nir, Nilam, Nilam, five Panya Mahabhutam. But the Akasam that he is talking of here is the vast open space of grace and jnana of the Lord that fills the universe. That fills not only the universe in a transcendent sense, but that fills the universe in an immanent sense, so that you find this vast open space of grace and jnana in the heart of every individual soul. In the individual soul, you find this vast open space as vast as the space that you see in the universe. And you see this vast open space not merely in the heart that we are talking about, in every atom that there is, which makes up this body. And this is what the scientists say. So this is the vast open space of grace. But that vast open space that the physicists talk of is just space. But the vast open space that the spiritual people talk of is the space of grace and jnana. Because every fiber in it, every element in it, is nothing but grace and jnana. And when it has filled this whole universe, we all know that the whole universe is moved by this jnana and by this grace. Not to talk of every individual being moved by this grace and jnana. And so, Agasamahi, this is the great Trichitrambalam of the Lord. This is the great Una Nadagam and the Jnana Nadagam of the Lord. This we will come to separately in another stanza, where he talks of this Unanadagam and the Jnananadagam of Lord Nataraja. Agasamadhi. So, this vast open space, he is Araralai. Araralai. This is beautiful, beautiful, lustrous fire. Lustrous fire. Araralai. Jyoti. He is there in the vast open space as a beautiful, indescribably beautiful Jyoti. Aral means Jyoti. Now, that you see, at a particular stage when you are unable to describe even the nature of God, you describe him as Jyoti. How else can I explain it to you? So you will say, Trinyana Sambandha. Yedukkalalum, Editha Moriyalum, Mikku Sodikya Venda, Sudar Uttulan Engal Sodhi. That's what he will say. Jyodiye, Sudar Vilakke, Sudale. That's what Manikvasakar will say. So you see, Vedukkalalum, Editha Moriyalum. Please don't go and check up. Try to find out by way of your reasoning, by way of your arguments, by way of your text, as to what he is. He is that lustrous lamp of light. Sudar Uttulan Engal Jyoti. That's what he would say. Therefore, you see, that is Jyoti. That is enlightenment. Even as you see Jyoti outside in terms of fire, sun and the moon and the multitudes of stars and things like that, you see this Jyoti within, and that is the Jyoti of the Lord, and that is nothing but his grace and jnana showing itself, showing themselves as enlightenment. And this enlightenment, even as the Jyoti of the Lord situated in the center of your heart burns up, then it lights up the interior of your soul, and the soul itself begins to catch up this light, and the soul now grows and glows in its Atma-Chit-Shakti. And its Atma-Chit-Shakti is nothing but years and lives and many of experience, which is making it mature. Over many lifetimes, over many births and deaths, this Atma or the soul derives experience, and this experience makes it mature. And with each level of maturity, it's beginning to shine, it's beginning to glow in light, its own light, it's self-luminescent, it is its own light. But it's a small light compared to the vast glorious light of the Lord, which is also within. So at a particular stage, this small light begins to understand this huge big light, and it knows that it is of the same kind. Sutta Veliyil Sudaril Sudar Serum. So, after some time, when it is fully mature, God is in a position to say, if you have fully matured, you are now fit to join me. This little lamb joins this big lamb. Even as this little poochie joins this burning fire. And so, you see, Sutta Veliyil Sudaril Sudar Serum. So, the Araralai, God, who is there, he, as that lustrous, glorious light, now he is occupying the whole of this akasham within the heart as well as in a transcendental manner. And Nirjana Sambandhar would go to the extent of saying, that's the lamp which is now beginning to glow, which is beginning to grow, and that light has grown beyond me. The light has now overpowered me. That light is now filling the whole universe. I am here in the middle of this light now. Originally, I was the center and he was at the periphery. Now he has grown and I am in the middle of that, and I am at part of it. My heart is at the center of this universe, but with him enveloping the whole universe. Adhe, beautiful, he will talk of it as Shakti being in the center of the Lord and the Lord being in the center of Shakti, and both of them being in my center. And he says, my God, both of you are in my center. If only you can make me be in the center of the holy company. So this is what he would say in Koyil Tiruppadi. A verse like that should not be just quoted offhand. It's a sacred, it's a sacred. Many elders have considered it as sacred lines in the whole of Tiruvachakam. So it's worthwhile to quote it correctly. Udayal undan naduvirukkum. Udayal is Shakti undan naduvirukkum. Udayal naduvil nee iruthi. You are in the center of the Shakti. Adiyen naduvil iruvirum iruppadanal. If both of you can be within me, in the center of my heart. Adiyen, un adiyar naduvil irukkum arul puriyai. Kindly bless me so that I could be in the company, in the midst of the company of holy sages. Unnambalathu em mudiya mudale en karuthu mudiyum vannam munnindre. Please be with me until you help me to achieve this object of my being in this holy company. It's a beautiful verse, and this is said to be the central piece of Tiruvachakam. That is the saint's attachment to the holy gathering. அக அகம் நகவே புகுந்து ஆண்டான் அன்பு கூற அச்சன் ஆண் பெண் அலி ஆகாசமாகி ஆரழலாய் அந்தமாய். அந்தமாய் இஸ் தி எண்ட். தி எண்ட் ஆஃப் வாட்? எண்ட் ஆஃப் ஆல் தீஸ் திங்ஸ். தி எண்ட் ஆஃப் ரிலேஷன்ஷிப். தி எண்ட் ஆஃப் லிவிங் திங்ஸ். தி எண்ட் ஆஃப் நான் லிவிங் திங்ஸ். தி எண்ட் ஆஃப் ஆல் இன்ஸ்ட்ருமெண்ட்ஸ். தி எண்ட் ஆஃப் ஆல் தத்துவாஸ். தி எண்ட் ஆஃப் ஆல் of ideas. Now, all these are tattvas, 36 tattvas, or whatever number you like to have. All these things, he is at the end. What does it mean? He is at the end. It means that they ultimately involute into him. The gross ones involute into subtle ones, the subtle ones into more subtle ones, and finally the most subtle ones involute into him. They become part of him. And so, who is the one who remains? The one in whom every other instrument has involuted, that's the one who stays till the end. But the Lord does not merely, he is not merely part of them. It is not merely enough to say that they have involuted, have disappeared, have gone back into them, into him. But he survives them. He goes beyond them. He is above them. Appalai Nindra. So he is above them. He is beyond the tattva. You talk of Nadam. Nadam is the 36th tattva. Now, Nadantam is the stage beyond Nadam. God is Nadantam and he is beyond. Those of you who have been following the Yoga Sutras, Kundalini Yoga and so on, know about Midanam, Meltanam, now at which Paravali comes in, where the Lord and the consort are seen together. We will discuss that later on. So, there are passages describing these things. So, he is beyond all these tattvas. So, Andamai, which means the end of all tattvas, Appalai Nindra, Sechai Mamalar Porayum Meni. That Sechai Malar is Vechi Malar, is supposed to be red in color. The Lord is full of red, he is red in color. His whole body is red in color. Engal Shiva Varman, Engal Varman, Devar Kove, the Lord of all Devas, the Lord of all. All these denizens of the Devalogam. So, this is what he says here. Now, Vichaydan, idu oppadundo ketkin, mihugadal adiyadam adiyanakki, acham dirthu atkundar, amudamuri ahamnekave puhundandan, anbukura achan anpen ali agasamaki, araralai andamai appal nindra, satchaymamalar koreimeni, lengal sivuberman. You see, I do not think the saint here was describing himself in words. I think he was he is giving expression to his feeling. So this is the what one could make of a stanza like this. So having said that, we should stop here. Therefore the sense of wonder that he experiences is the fact that he has become a member of a holy company. The sense of wonder that he experiences is on account of the fact that he is no more afraid. He'll describe that in the next passage. And the God had taken charge of him. And the sense of wonder is also on account of the fact that he does not have to search for him elsewhere, but he is there, melting him all the time and filling him with the nectar of love and bliss. So this is the meaning, I think, of this particular stanza. We should take leave of you here. And time, and thank you very much. Next stanza is equally good, interesting, and full of ideas, which we'll take it up next time. With that, we complete the 10 stanzas in this under this heading, Suttu Aruthal. Suttu Aruthal is the saint's increasing recognition of the fact that senses have nothing more to do with him or with his life, and that his soul has begun to be awake, and the soul is now getting to recognize things, And the soul is now beginning to understand the power and the glory and the love of God. And the soul is now beginning to attach itself to the Lord and spurning everything else in the process. So this is a long and short of this particular Descartes. And this stanza gives expression to some of the ideas in this total Descartes. That's what I think we could say. So with that, we can close, I think, and we'll continue this and close this Descartes and go to the next one. So, thank you very much. Nama Parvati Vadaye Arahara Mahadeva Tennadude Sevaniye Potri Ennattavarku Nereva Potri.
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1: 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Thirumurai Music and Thirumurai Discourses will be broadcast on Thirunariya Tamilosai. Philosophical Discourses and Periyapuranam Lectures in Tamil will be broadcast on Shivatattvam. 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

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Thirumurai Music and Thirumurai Discourses will be broadcast on Thirunariya Tamilosai. Philosophical Discourses and Periyapuranam Lectures in Tamil will be broadcast on Shivatattvam. 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

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It's Ulla than Arpad. In Aksharamanamalai, Bhagavan, in the delight of his inner experience, he is expressing his gratitude. You don't have a better word to Arunachala for his overpowering grace. So that is Aksharamanamalai for this week. We are making an attempt to just, if possible, to merge and become one with Aksharamanamalai. The word Akshara is a Sanskrit word. That name Aksharamanamalai, the only word from Tamil is Manam. The Aksharam and Malai is Sanskrit. So Akshara means that which is indestructible, which cannot be destroyed. It also means letters. Usually you might have seen fragrant garland of letters or marital garland of letters, something like that, translation. But Akshara, the implied meaning is, or the real meaning is, it means the self, the Atman, the divine. And in Mana, in Tamil, it also means wedding or marriage. It also means fragrance. And Malai means garland. So this Aksharamanamalai, if we translate it as fragrance of the self, fragrance of the self-experience, fragrance of the Atmanubhuti. Because usually we associate fragrance with flowers, fragrance of a flower. But many great saints who came to Bhagavan, who saw Bhagavan Ramana Maharshi, they said his experience of the self is fragrant. The whole ashram is carrying that perfume of his self-experience. One great saint sang about Bhagavan's experience, Dharayalam Manakka. He said, from a great distance, I could get the smell of your self-experience, the odor of your self-experience. So I was seeking for the source and now I came to see you. So Bhagavan's Aksharamanamalai is not simply a garland of letters. Of course, it is made in that alphabetic order. But it is his expression of his inner experience, the grace of Arunachala, how Arunachala caught hold of him and gave him that experience of self. So this is only an attempt that we are making here, because it's a very, it's written in most beautiful, profound Tamil, a crisp form. So I don't know how we can translate it in English, so we will have a general view of Bhagavan's teaching here. Bhagavan's entire teaching, one of Bhagavan's great disciples, Arthur Osborne, he says, Bhagavan gave the entire essence of Vedanta in the smallest alphabet in English language, and that is I. In Aksharamanamalai, Bhagavan says, what is Arunachala?
Of course, the outer Arunachala, external Arunachala, we know. We can see it. And Bhagavan says, whoever looks at Arunachala, even from a distant place, if you strain your eyes and look at Arunachala, see, one of the great saints who came to Tiruvannamalai long back, his name is Jnanasambandha. He had the view of Arunachala from about 30 kilometers away from Tiruvannamalai. And there he saw, he didn't see a hill, he saw a column of fire. And he sings, it is Jnanathiral. Jnanathiral means the fire of self-knowledge. So even if you look at Arunachala from a distance, Uruttari Ellai Utru Kannutrar, Karuttinal Dura Karuttinalume. Even if you look at Arunachala from great distance, if you look at Arunachala, Bhagavan says, you will be benefited spiritually. That is outer. But the real form of Arunachala, in Arunachala Pancharatnam, Bhagavan says, is within you as I. So you are already carrying Arunachala within you. Whether you are in Tiruvannamalai, or you are in America, or you are in Australia, or you are in any place in the world, you cannot be without Arunachala, because Arunachala is yourself. Tane tane tattvam idanai tane kattuvai Arunachala. Bhagavan says, this tan in Sanskrit, in Tamil, there are two words for this I. One word is nan, the other word is tan. So Bhagavan uses these two words, that nan for the ego and tan for the self. Generally he makes use like that. And he says, Arunachala is dancing in the heart, expressing himself as I. Externally you are in this form of hill as solidified grace. And inwardly, in the heart, you are the self, you are the consciousness. And everyone is experiencing you, without knowing that what they are experiencing is the whole, is the Purna. That is one of the heart of Aksharamanamalai. Bhagavan says, Arunachala, without knowing that what I am carrying within me is the Purna Vastu, I was having it. Now in the form of a guru, you come before me and tell me that I am that. In Vedanta, the Mahavakya Upadesham is Tattvamasi. You are the truth, you are the self, you are Brahman. So Bhagavan is asking Arunachaleshwara, give me that teaching. The self is already experienced by all. See, first we have to put a platform to enter Bhagavan's life and teaching. So I am just attempting. You have to listen without using your brain. We have to become one. There should not be any listener and speaker. If the listener and speaker division is there, this talk will not be an experience of Aksharamanamalai. So first let us have a preface, a kind of introduction. See, Bhagavan, Ramana Maharshi, is not a person, who did some sadhana and attained. He is the manifestation of the whole Upanishadic tradition.

so usually Bhagavan in his talks with Ramana Maharshi, you can see Bhagavan constantly telling that you are already experiencing it. You are already that. Even who am I is not Bhagavan's complete teaching. Bhagavan has no teaching at all. He looked at everyone as that Purna Vastu, as whole. And whoever asked him any question, Bhagavan, usually Bhagavan said, you are already that. You are already that Purna, that whole. You are just pretending that you are not that. Suppose then the questioner will ask, Bhagavan, I am not able to get it. Then Bhagavan will say, find out who says this. Who is ignorant? Who is this person who doubts? So, Bhagavan's entire teaching is to make you stay in the center. One of Bhagavan's old devotees, Vishwanatha Swami, in one place he has written an article in Mountain Path long back, where he says, somebody asked Bhagavan, Bhagavan, what is your central teaching? For that Bhagavan answered, center itself is my central teaching. You move away from the center, you allow the mind to go out, ignore the center, and that is the greatest loss. So the entire teaching is to make you withdraw and pay attention to the center. And that is what happened to Bhagavan in Madurai, in that death experience. And for that a guru is necessary. Somebody asked Bhagavan, Bhagavan, is a guru necessary? Bhagavan said, guru is the cause for realization. Then they asked, Bhagavan, you did not have any guru. Bhagavan said, who told you that? Why have I sung so many songs on Arunachalam? Kutramutra aruttanai gunamai panittal guru uruvai olir Arunachalam. Bhagavan himself addresses Arunachala as his guru, his beloved master. So Arunachala is my guru. And without Arunachala's grace, that boy Vengatraman would not have come here. So Bhagavan, in one place Bhagavan says how this principle, this guru tattva works. When a person becomes ripe, mature enough to realize self or God appears outside as guru, and by teaching make you go inward. When the mind becomes introvert from within, the same force pulls the mind and makes it subside in the heart. So from outside he gives a push, and from within he pulls the mind and makes it abide in the self. So this is Bhagavan's entire experience. Bhagavan's entire life is this experience. So in Madurai, when he was studying in school, the 9th standard, one of Bhagavan's great devotees, Muruganar Swami, he has sung certain songs in Tamil, where he says, Arunachala wanted a devotee to sing about him. So Arunachala has spread out the web of his grace, the net of his grace, and was seeking someone. Just like you catch fish. Arunachala was fishing. He wanted some ripe soul to get caught. So in that web, this boy was caught from Madurai. He was only 16 years old. And he was not seeking any spiritual experience. He was not seeking God or realization. He has not read any books. He had no idea about Brahman, Atman, Jnana or anything. Bhagavan himself says, I was not even aware that such things exist. I was not even aware that this world is impermanent, transient. There is something permanent, eternal, we can attain it. These things I have never heard. He was born in a very

0: ஓம் நம சிவாய. யூ ஆர் லிஸ்னிங் டு சைவம் டாட் ஆர்க் ரேடியோஸ் 24/7 ஸ்பிரிச்சுவல் சேனல்ஸ் ஃப்ரம் சைவம் டாட் ஆர்க். ஓம் நம சிவாய.
1: 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I told you, Jyotisha has got three major part. The first one, pure astronomy, which is science. The second part, pure mathematics, which is also science. And the third part, prediction. The prediction part does not come under the definition of science according to the modern definition, whereas the Sanskrit word shastram, it's correct for prediction part also. Yat shasayati tat shastram, whatever is directing you, guiding you, motivating you, showing you the pathway, that is known as Shastra. Science is a small part of Shastra. Science in Sanskrit means Vijnana or Avidya. Here in Jyotisha we have got astronomy, which I just explained few days back and uploaded in YouTube. Now I shall be explaining about the mathematics. Even if I take 2 years non-stop, I explain it. Just to think that for 2 years I am explaining the mathematics of Indian origin, right from BC 500. It will not be completed. More than 1,000 books, original Ganita and Jyoti Shastra books, have been translated to English by many people, including Banaras Hindu University, Aligarh Muslim University, Vishveshwarananda Institute, Patiala, Hoshiarpur, and so on. These books come from Aryabhatta 1, Aryabhatta 2, Bhaskara 1, Bhaskara 2, Lallacharya, Manjulacharya, Vateshwaracharya, and so on. Unfortunately, many of these books have not been read by any Indians nor the foreigners. Either the original book in Sanskrit has not been read, nor the translated versions. Translated versions are very easy to understand but deep. Like modern astronomy, modern mathematics, the subject matter dealt in Vateshwara Siddhanta, it will be impossible for an ordinary MSc mathematician to understand what is given in Vateshwara Siddhanta, which was written 748 AD. That is 1250 years ago. Such an in-depth presentation of mathematics and astronomical concepts are given in Vateshwara Siddhanta. Manjulacharya's book, very difficult to understand. Bhaskaracharya 102, Aryabhatta 102, and so on. I would like to say and so on. These books contain numerous theorems, and for understanding these theorems directly by anyone who loves Indian mathematics, he should know four type of number system. The first number system, as everyone knows, just like we have got number system in our in English, Malayalam, Hindi, Telugu, like that. You can see in Hindi we have got the number system 1, 2, 3, 4, 5. Similarly, In Sanskrit also, number system is the Eka, Dvi, Trini, Chaturtha, Panja, Shat, Sapta, Ashta, Navadesha, Ekadesha, Dvadesha, Trayodesha, and so on. This is simple Sanskrit number system. But very rarely this number system is used in Indian astronomy and Indian mathematics. The second type of number system used is Bhuta Sangya. The third system is Kadabayadi number system. Even though rare, the fourth number system, Aryabhatiya number system. All the Kerala based astronomic books, more than 1000 books written by Kerala astronomers and Kerala mathematicians, majority of them have used Kadabayadi number system. Kadabayadi number system is an unusual number system where one digit can be written in 25 forms. 25 letters can be used for writing one particular digit. It is the rarest in the world and it is the first wonder of the world, perhaps we can say. How the name Kadabayadi came? Ka is the letter in Malayalam or Sanskrit. Ka is 1, Ka is 2, Ga is 3, Ga, 4, Nga, Ka, Ka, Ga, Ga, Nga, Nga is 5, Cha, 6, Cha, 7, Ja, 8, Cha, 9, Nya, 0. So 1 to 9 number we got from Ka, Cha, Ka, from the Ka, Ga, Ga, Ga, Nga, Cha, Cha, Ja, Ja, Nya, Nya is 0. Again it repeats. Ta, Da, Da, Da, Na, Ta, Ta, Da, Da, Na. 1 to 9 and 0. Again it repeats. Pa 1, Bha 2, Ba 3, Ba 4, Ma 5. 1, 2, 3, 4, 5. Again it repeats. Ya 1, Ra 2, La 3, Ya Ra, La Va, Sha, Sha, Sa, Ha. 1, 2, 8. So digit 1 itself can be written in Ka, Ta, Pa, Ya. The same digit 1 can be written if you are putting Ka, is the same, 1 only. Ki, then also it is 1. Ki, then also it is 1. Ku, again 1. Kr, 1. K, 1. Kai, 1. Ko, 1. Kau, 1. So like that, Cha 1, Chi, Cha 6, Chi 6, Che 6, Cho 6, Chai 6, Chow 6. 6 means number, digit number 6. This is the foundation, backbone of Kadabayadi number system. Now suppose when you are writing Swarakshara, A-A-E-E-O-O, in the first step, if you are starting a word, Akasham, there A comes the first letter. That A has got zero value. If vowels are coming in between the words, the vowels do not have any value. I mean, no numerical value, number will not be kept. So India, if you are writing India, E is zero. If E is coming in between the letters of a word, that E does not have any number. The third rule, if you are writing mixed letters, ndia. Ndia means na plus ta plus ya, where the number comes only for ya. Na does not have any value, ta does not have any value, ya has got value. Andha, na does not have any value, da has got nine value. So like that, if you are ardha, Ra does not have any value, Da does not have, Da has got. Ardhya, Ra does not have, Da does not have, Da does not have, Ya has got the value 1. So these are all the rules. If you know these rules, The Kadapayadi number system is known to you. And remember, when you are telling one letter, say for example, Ravana, multiply with Ravana means, Ra means 2. Write 2 in the first place. Va, Ya, Ra, La, Va, 4. Write 4 in the 10th place. Ravana. Na is in the Kadapayadi system. Na is 5. Write in the 100th place. So, whenever you are pronouncing letter by letter, one after the other, each letter, the first letter comes in the first position, second letter comes in the as its numerical value in the 10th position, third letter comes in the 100th position. So like that you can see Anandapuram. If you are writing Anandapuram, the first rule, A, vowel has come in the first, so it has got value 0. So A is 0. Na is known that it is 0. Na is 0. So A, Na, 0, 0. First A is in that first position. Na is in the 10th position. We are writing the 0. Nda, Na does not have value. Ta, 6. Ananta. Pura, Pa means 1, Ra means 2, so 2, 1, Ananta Pura, 2, 1, 6, 0, 0, 21,600. This is the angular minute if you are converting 360 degree into angular minute. So multiply with Ananta Pura means multiply with 21,600. And this is very commonly used in Kadapayadi system. Pudamana Somayaji and Nilakanda Somayaji, hundreds and thousands Sangara Varman and Achyuta Pisharadi, hundreds and hundreds of Kerala based astronomers and mathematicians, they have used the Kadapayadi number system for writing the theorems and values and presentation of astronomical data. Without the knowledge of Kadapayadi number system, understanding Jyotisha is impossible. That is why majority of the people are ignorant about Jyotisha. That is why majority of the people say that Jyotisha is superstitious, because they are not in a position to understand. I close my eyes and say that when sun has not risen, I do not study that one, then I say that the whole Jyotisha is superstitious. Without the knowledge, minimum knowledge needed for understanding the number system, how can one go deep into the astronomy, astrology or mathematics, any of the subject? So remember, Kadapayadi number system commonly used. Say for example, when I say to you that Gopajñaya Dinadhama, this is nothing but a word, but it has got a message. Ga means 3, Gopa means 1, Gopajñaya 0. Nya, ya, 1, Gopajñaya, di. Di means da, 8, na means 0. Again, da means 9, ma means 5. So, this is written as in a statement that Earth revolves around the sun at 59 angular minute, 8 angular second, 10 decisecond, 13 microsecond. What is the 13? Gopa. Gopa is 13. Nyaya, 10 decisecond. Dina, 0, 8 second. Dha, ma, 59. Dha, 9, ma, 5, 59 minute. So 59 minute, 8 second, 10 decisecond, 13 angular second is the revolution speed of Earth around the sun. It is the correctest, I am using a wrong word, it is the correct value written by 1448 by Alathiyoor Pudumana Somayaji, who was born in Alathiyoor near Thirur in Malappuram district of Kerala. So like this, Chandamsu Chandradama Kumbhipalayam Vyasastadardham Bhuvimukti Hetu. Chandramsu Chandadama Kumbibalai. This is the value of pi. Cha, cha is 6. Ndra, ra is 2. Chandradama, da is 8. Ma is 5. Like that, right from first position, 10th position, 1000th position, 10,000th position towards left hand side. You can get the value of Akshara in digit number in Kadabayadi number system. The revolution of the whole planets, the values, the declination, the rotation, the revolution, and the movement, and latitude and longitude, position, Rashi, and the sign, the degree, the minute, the spudam, the right ascension, lagnam, everything is written in Kadabayadi number system in Kerala astronomy or mathematics book. Unless you know about this particular subject, then how can we understand about the astrology or astronomy or mathematics? As simple as that. The second number system is Bhuta Sangya number system. Very interesting. Very interesting, very simple also, but people may feel that it is difficult. Say for example, if I say Veda, how many Vedas are there? 4 Vedas are there. So Veda means 4. Guna, Sattvagunam, Rajogunam, Tamogunam. So Guna means 3. Rama, Parashurama, Balarama, Sri Rama. So Rama means 3. Agni, Agni and its synonyms. Agni, Anala, Pavaga, and Havyavahana. All this, Agni means 3. Because in Yagashala, we have got Ahavani Agni, Dakshina Agni, and Garhavati Agni. 3 Agnis are there in Yagashala. So Agni or fire means 3. Then you can see some of the things. Yama Niyama. Yama and Niyama are 2. So Yama means 2. Similarly, there are so many words which we can use for 2. For 2. Ubaya means 2. Yugma means 2. Similarly, earth. There is only one earth. So Bhumi, Prithvi, Dara, Dharitri, Kshoni, the earth and its synonyms, only one. Rupam, one person is there in the world as that person. Rupam is one. Chandra, only one moon is there. Chandra, Shashi, Shidambu, and so on. These are all one, four one. So one you have got. 2. Ashwini Devata is 2. Ashwini 2 Devatas are there. Ashwini 3. So Murti. Murti is also 3. Guna is 3. Murti means Brahma, Vishnu, Mahesh. Rama is 3. Agni is also 3. And their synonyms also 3. Veda means 4. Samudra means 4. Because we consider 4 quadrant of earth has got 4 Samudra. Vana, forest. Kananam, all that stands for 4. 5. Panja Buddha. Buddha means 5. Indriya means 5. And Suar, Panja Shara. Shara, Ishu means 5. 6. Shad Rasa. Ritu, Shad Ritu. So Ritu means 6. And similarly, Rasa, Shad Rasa. Sapta Rishi. Rishi, Sannyasi. Rishi means 7. Swara, Sapta Swara, it means 7. And Ashta Dik, Dik means 8. Ashta Vasu, Vasu, Serpent, Naga means 8. Graha means 9, because Navagraha. Nanda also means 9, because in Nanda Vamsha, at the time of Vikramaditya, there is Nanda Vamsha. And Nanda Vamsha has got 9 great famous kings. So Nanda means 9, stands for 9 kings, but the number 9. Rendra, Rendra means holes, hold. So in human body there are 9 holes, so Rendra means 9. For 10 generally there is no number. You can write a 0. 0 means Shunya. Gha, Gha means Shunyam. Ambaram, Akasham, Gaganam, Vanam, Everything stands for zero. 11. Ekadasha Rudra. Rudra, Parvati, Vellava, Shiva. All stand for 11. Dwadasha Surya. Arka, Dinagara, Aditya. The synonyms of sun gives 12. Synonyms of Lord Shiva gives 11. Vishwe Deva means 13. Manu means 14. Almost here ends the number. Up to 14. Tidhi means 15. So you can see 1 to 15 we have got numbers. Then as in Kadabayadi system, first word right in the 10th position, first position, second word in 10th position, third word in 100th position, and so on. Sharadri Ramanala Yojanani Kuvayu Kakshya Paridaha. Shara means 5. Adri, mountain, means 7. 7 holy mountains are there in India. So mountain, Giri, Parvada, all stands for 7. Sharam 5, Adri 7, Rama 3, Anala 3, right, from right to left. First position, 10th position, 100th position, and so on. So Shara 5, Adri 7, Rama 3, Anala 3, 3375. Yojana is the circumference of the earth, 3375 into 12.11 kilometer. One yojana is 12.11 kilometer as given by Indian National Science Academy. So unless you know the Bhuta Sangya, reading or understanding Bhaskaracharya's book, Vateshwaracharya's book, Lalacharya's book, Manjulacharya's book, impossible. Because everything is given in Bhuta Sankhya. So one should understand that these two numbers, Kadavayadi number system, primarily utilized by Kerala astronomers and Kerala mathematicians. Bhuta Sankhya commonly used throughout India. Bhuta Sankhya is also used sometimes in Ayurveda. Kadavayadi number system is also written in Kerala-based Ayurveda literature. Unless you know the Bhuta Sankhya, many of the Ayurvedic preparation also will go wrong. Say for example, very recently I happened to go to an Ayurveda college for taking the for standardization of Ayurvedic drug lecture. There the principal asked me a question, what is meant by Vishwe Devamsha? Vishwe Devamsha, a particular drug is to be added into the formulation. Vishwe Devamsha. They could not understand what is meant by Vishwe Devamsha. Vishwe Deva means 13, 1-3. Vishwe Deva is not the name of the God. Vishwe Devamsha means 13. Amsha means part. So if you are taking all other drugs, 1/13th this particular drug is to be added. That is the meaning of that. Chandramsha means equal part. Suryamsha means 1/12th you have to add that. Amsha means part, share, percentage, degree, and so on. So remember that it is our duty. If you want to learn Bhuta Sankhya, very easily you can learn. We have uploaded in our website. If you want to know Kadavayadi number system, you can very easily learn it. But it is not a challenge or something impossible. Very simple. You need something like half an hour for learning that. What I wanted to convey, without knowing Kadavayadi number system, without knowing Bhuta Sankhya number system, with the minimum knowledge of Sanskrit number system, one cannot go deep into Indian astronomy or Indian mathematics. The most unfortunate thing is that since it is difficult for the common people to, since they think that it is difficult for the common people to understand these two number system, they do not understand that, they do not venture to study that, and then they say Indian contribution in mathematics and astronomy is zero. One way it is correct. We have contributed for zero. Dupe shunyam, shunyam, dvishunyam. We have contributed for discovering zero. But does not mean that Indian contribution is zero. Indian contribution I will be explaining in my next lecture. Only theorems. Only theorem. How tangent theta, how sine theta, cos theta, secant theta, cosecant theta. These are all discovered in India, particularly in Kerala. Nilakanda Somayaji and Pudumana Somayaji. Pudumana Somayaji in his book Karanapadhati written 1448, The sixth chapter is complete theorems, known as De Moivre's theorem, Gregory's theorem, and Leibniz's theorem, Kelvin's theorem. All these theorems we discovered 200, 300, 400 years prior to the Western mathematicians who claim that it is their discovery. But remember, our discovery is so great. Most unfortunate thing many people do not understand it is because Bhuta Sangya number system is used in that. Vyasat Vanasangunitat, multiply diameter with Vanam. Vanam means forest. Vyasat Vanasangunitat, multiply the diameter with Vanam. Vanam means 4. So what does it mean? It means that multiply the diameter with 4. Pradagaptam Tri Adi Ayuk Pimulaganaihi Vyase Trinikne Kramasaha Somranam Kritwabi Paridhirane Yuhu. This is De Moivre's theorem. So here all number system is given in Bhuta Sangya. Unless you know Bhuta Sangya, how you can interpret this particular theorem? We cannot interpret it. Those who think that when Vanam means how this Vanam forest is coming in the theorem. Vanam there stands for the number 4, digit 4. So one should understand that the astronomy and the mathematics in India, these two books are hundreds and thousands of books are written either using Kadabayadi number system or using Bhuta Sangya. Aryabhatta has written his own specific number system known as Aryabhattiya number system. Aryabhattiya number system has not been used by others, but Bhaskaracharya has used Aryabhattiya number system for giving commentary to Aryabhatta's book. That's all. Independently they have not used. Only one individual has used Aryabhattiya number system. That is Aryabhatta I, who wrote his book in 1499, March 21st, Sunday at 1 o'clock, his 23rd birthday, he completed the Aryabhattiya book. In that book, he has used the number system Aryabhattiya. Others might have used Aryabhattiya number system only for writing commentary for Aryabhattiya. They have not used independently. All others have used either Kadabayadi number system or Bhuta Sangya. Throughout India, Bhuta Sangya was commonly used. And very few people know Bhuta Sangya and Kadabayadi number system now. So, we should learn it. We should never allow it to disappear from the soil of this great country. And I would like to remind you that the heritage of India belongs to Hindus of India. Heritage of India belongs to the Christians and Muslims of India, atheists and believers of India. Whether they like it or not, Indian scientific heritage is something unbelievable or incredible. That much great contributions Indians have given. It is our bound duty, responsibility and privilege. It is our dharma to learn this number system, because it takes hardly half an hour for learning. And I wish, I hope, I pray, I think, I expect that you will also learn that one. If you need more information, you can contact our website directly, www.iish.org. My request to you, go to iish.tv, iish.tv. You will be getting all the information. All the information about Indian heritage, continuously we are uploading. If you go to Indian Institute of Scientific Heritage website, and to the download center, you can download all this knowledge. 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I would like to express my deep gratitude to you. Thank you very much. Spread the Indian heritage message as much as possible to as many people as possible. And whenever it is possible, wherever it is possible. Thanks a lot.
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0: 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Philosophical Discourses and Periyapuranam Lectures in Tamil will be broadcast on Shivatattvam. 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
1: 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In this, you are about to listen Highlights of Upanishads. The title is Chandogya Upanishad, presented by Swami Jyotirmayananda. 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Om Namah Shivaya.
2: In the Gita, 17th chapter, 24th verse, Tasmat Om iti udahritya yajna dana tapah kriya pravartante vidhanokta satatam brahmavadinam. Therefore the seekers of Brahman perform sacrifice, charity, austerity and all similar acts enjoined in the scriptures with the utterance of Om. Om shows the tradition of all spiritual activities according to the Hindu religion. Seekers of Brahman, all those who are seeking to attain liberation, every performance, there are three types of spiritual performance: sacrifice, charity and austerity, yajna, dana and tapas. There are many implications. Yajna is implied how your role in a world of nature. Live in the world, taking care of nature, forests, trees, birds, animals. Therefore, in ancient ashrams, disciples took care of all these trees, etc. And they have to always go into the forest bringing fuels for the ashram, and there was tremendous involvement with ecology. That aspect is called yajna. And it's an allegorical indication is related to yajna. Allegorical. You continue to sacrifice the animal in you and discover the emergence of positive within.

0: At this time, I will not go into details. The next point is used, yajna dana, dan. Dan is in relation with all human beings. See, first, your relation with nature. Second, your relation with human beings. With human beings, it is charity that has made all progress. Whatever people discover, immediately it is, the knowledge goes among all human beings. And people begin to utilize technology, all the discoveries of science, and as well as even the discoveries in the kitchen, curry powder and things like that. Only the profounder things, they become confused. Religion should be understood in the same way. Whatever is good in the other religion, use it. And see that good in your religion is used by others. This is for universal good. Just like spices are, no matter whether they come from Hindu homes or Mohammedan homes or Christian homes, curry powder is good. Likewise, insight into how to control the mind, how to develop health, yoga practices, meditation, the various insights given by the Vedas, as well as various insights that are given by Christianity, certain special emphasis on love of God and love of charity and so forth. They must inspire each other. Is this type of spirit called Dan? A charitable heart. Magnanimous heart. As a sense of charity enters your heart, you have found the road leading to liberation, for sure. But if charity has not entered, but all the knowledge has entered, of Upanishads, Vedas, and so forth, all that has become is made your mind very swollen, inflated ego. If there is no charity, all that means nothing. You have a whole passage of that in the Bible. Charity is lacking, then all your attainments mean nothing. So, we spoke of yajna, dana, charity. And the third is called austerity, tapas. Tapas implies subjective discipline. Always live with the insight that if you go on controlling your mind and senses and allowing purity of a heart to develop within you, you are becoming more and more enriched in a profound way. So there should be no limit to it. Austerity becomes the mantra for ascending the heights of spiritual wisdom. So sacrifice, charity, austerity, yajna, dana, tapa. All these are initiated by that root mantra, Om. Therefore, whatever type of spiritual activity you adopt, you begin it by invoking the divine within you with the utterance of Om. Now, next mantra, chapter 1, section 1, mantra number 10. Tena ubhav kuruta, yascha eta devam veda, yascha na veda, nana tu vidya cha, yadeva vidyaya karoti, shaddhaya upanishada, tadeva viryattaram bhavatiti. Khalu etasyaiva aksharasya upavyakhyanam bhavati. He who knows thus or does not know, both perform actions with it. Describing that Om becomes supporter of pravritti and nivritti. That process that will lead you to liberation. Om will give you all the nourishment insight, support, and so forth. That's the primary function of Om. But if your mind is gripped with pleasures of the world, if your mind has not developed vairagya, then your progress is living in the world with increasing success, prosperity, harmony, peace, and raising the standard of your life more and more. In that area also, Om becomes effective. When you know Om of a, with a higher meaning, it will lead you to liberation. You turn to Om with relative meaning, meaning that suits to your ego. Just like saying, you approach God for both. You approach God for everything. If there is some little pain in the neck, or you approach God for attaining liberation. Similarly, Om is inspirer in both aspects. Those who are seekers of knowledge, as well as those who are still in the realm of ignorance. But the results are different. Whatever is performed with knowledge, faith, and devout meditation, that becomes more potent. If Om is practiced by you for a Godward movement, for liberation, then what is being highlighted in your life? Tattva-jnana, knowledge of the self. Who am I? Faith. Faith that truth alone triumphs, no matter how confused you may be. The truth remains, and you are bound to attain liberation. And faith has many, many colors. And the third, upasana, devout meditation, is a blend of meditation and devotion. But when Om becomes your central mantra, your mind is moving towards the goal that Om is pointing to, then you follow the path of light, the path that will liberate you. In that process, these potentialities of your soul, knowledge, faith, and upasana, they begin to develop. And if you begin to practice these, you succeed in them fast. And they become more potent. This is the explanation of Om in brief. Now we are jumping into chapter 1, section 4, and mantra number 2. Deva vai virtyor pibhyatas trayim vidyam pravishat pravishan te chando vir achhadayan yade vir अच्छादयन तत्छंदसाम छंदस्त्वम. Gods, being afraid of death, took refuge in the three Vedas, Rik, Yaju and Sam. They covered themselves with the chandas, the verses of the Vedas. Since they found protection by being covered with these, they are called chandas. All these are not easy writings. Very subtle points are being brought to you. Gods, every soul has the divine potentiality. That potentiality develops in the form of daivi sampat, divine qualities. Those are the gods. But those divine qualities will not develop if fear of death grips your mind, if there is abhinivesh klesha, all your mental power becomes exceedingly debilitated. And under the influence of a fearful mind, good qualities cannot be developed. They can be developed, but it will remain the immature type, brittle. A virtue should make you fearless. Fearlessness should make you more and more virtuous. That's what implied God's being afraid of death. These spirits of virtue, being afraid of death, they took refuge in the three Vedas. In other words, if you were to study the Vedas, in them are hidden gods. Those gods will bring about destruction of the fear of death. The mantras of the Upanishads, in them gods are concealed. They cover themselves with the metrical rims, hymns, especially Chandogya Upanishad, very name Chanda, because God is the basis for God to find concealed state. It's therefore called Chanda, and therefore it's Chandogya Upanishad. In other words, the mantras of the Upanishad, they are coverings. You have to penetrate the coverings. You have to understand them, go deep into them. When you do, devas, Devi Sampath manifests. But Vedas are many. Upanishads are many. And you are not secure. Fear of death will continue if you go after studying Upanishads with a distracted mind. This point is brought out in another Upanishadic mantra, chapter 1, section 4, verse number 3. Tanu tatra mrityur yatha matsya samudrake paripashyet evam paryapashyatu vrichi samni yatyushi tenu vitva urdhva richah samno yajushah swarameva papra vishan. Also giving how little type of writing has been given by in the Upanishad. Just as a fisherman sees fish in water, the fishes hide in water, but not for a fisherman. Gods, like fish, they entered the water of the Upanishad. But the spirit of death is a fisherman. Even the Upanishads are unable to protect gods. Then the devas, knowing this, escaped out of the Vedas. They had to run and entered to the Om. All the knowledge of the Vedas shrunk into that Om. And death didn't have specs enough to look into Om. Death couldn't detect. In other words, cheap death. By adopting Om, you attain immortality. And the Upanishad uses the term for Om, swara, syllable. And which is another synonym for Udgita, that loud chant. Om, Udgita, Swara, that is the essence of the Vedas. If you allow your mind to be enfolded by the knowledge of Om, then you will attain liberation, you will conquer death. It is Om, the spirit of Om, if you begin to understand it, and you allow the mystic mantra japa to enter your heart, your karma, your action will become karma yoga. Your feelings and the movement of feeling towards a higher culture, that will become bhakti yoga. Your willing aspect will become jnana yoga. Your understanding aspect will become jnana yoga. Your personality will pursue complete yoga in four aspects. And if you are pursuing this way, you are absolutely free from the fear of death. Now at this stage, let me turn your attention to Devi Sampath, the devas, who have to hide, and they have to come forward to help you. Who are they? in the Gita chapter 16, verse number 5 onwards, you have the enumeration of Daivi Sampat. And I will just turn your attention to these because these are profound insights. First among all this, the first of gods is Ahimsa. Ahimsa is Dharmaraja. Not hurting anybody. Non-violence. A mind that will not permit violence ever. Because you look at the people, the world, as expression of your own self. They all belong to your own family. Your own children and grandchildren. And go one step further. Their own limbs, your heads, your hands, your fingers, your toes, the whole world is part of it. So you will not deal with anyone with innate violence. So sense of violence is the greatest hurdle, and sense of, and the quality, the virtue of non-violence is the greatest dharma. Ahimsa paramo dharma. Next comes satyam, truthfulness. Be sincere. Nothing is more powerful than sincerity. Great personalities like Mahatma Gandhi, he demonstrated the power of truthfulness. Akrodh, another. Not to become agitated. Lose your temper. Another quality, tyag. Always, don't highlight your little self, but try to highlight people around you and their values. What can you do to help them? Instead of viewing yourself to be helped by people. How is it? I'm suffering, nobody recognizes me. How cruel the world has become. Shanti. Developing serenity, equanimity in your mind. Apayashunam. Not develop the habit of speaking ill of others behind their back. That doesn't give you room for speaking evil before their. Daya bhuteshu. All, for all beings, compassion. Not only just human beings. Aloluptam, not to be covetous, greedy. Mardavam, being humble, free, developing a sense of shyness, not to show off what you have. Achapalam, not to be constantly in a state of fickleness. Teja, radiating a special strength which people have conjured up, an aura. Artists show any saintly face with a little radiation, and masses think literally it should be like that. So don't take it literally. Don't become a saint to save electrical. It's a psychic radiation. And it's very powerful. Some type of radiation emanates from all people. But when you are following a spiritual path in a successful way, there's a special effulgence, mystic effulgence emanates from, considered like a mystic fragrance. When fragrance comes in a tree, you don't know where it is going. Many are touched by it. And the tree doesn't know it. Kshama. Your heart should not hold on to any grudge against anybody. Heart must be for better things than gathering from the world most stinky substance and put it in your shrine. Again, kshama. If there is profound love in your heart, and magnanimous understanding, the question of forgiving anybody doesn't arise. Dhriti, quality of persistence, perseverance, not to be shaken. Shaucham, the quality of purity of body and mind, keeping the mind free of anger, hate, etc. Adroho, not to entertain animosity or conduct yourself towards inimical, being inimical towards others. Nati manita, not to develop aberrated ego, always expecting to be recognized by others and praised by others. These are the highlights of Daivi Sampat, divine qualities. If you gather them in your personality, you become a Christmas tree. And the top of the Christmas tree becomes Sahasrara Chakra. Sahasrara Chakra lights up. When I say you become, means your chitta, your mind stuff becomes all that. And if mind becomes all that, then finally what happens to Christmas tree? They are dispersed. The entire chitta within you merges into cosmic consciousness. First become the Christmas tree. So I have given a little touch of the Christmas that's coming.
1: Gurudev, I have a question. Yoga is filled with like all this, all these facts about past lives and reincarnation and things like that. And I know yoga was developed like thousands of years ago in ancient times, right? But I want to know exactly how did the ancients figure out that people had past lives and things like that?
0: Have you asked how did people figure out how to talk meaningful words? You have a whole story how they figured out the food can be cooked. Do you know the story how they first discovered the cooking? They were comfortable in their whatever caves or whatever. And it so happened the fire, there was just somehow their residence was set upon fire caused by electrical lightning, etc. After the end of the fire, when they extinguished the fire, whatever food was there, they started eating, it tasted so good. So it entered their mind. How wonderful it is. In the beginning, they adopted the style of, whenever they wanted some food cooked, they put it in a hut, set the whole hut to the fire. I'm leading you in a joking manner. In other words, not go into that direction. When did they know? How did they know? All that has no meaning now. History has no meaning. When did you start? When human beings started walking? When did human beings exited from being monkeys? First they were monkeys. And in evolution they gradually grew out of. All those descriptions are relative. They're not to be taken literally. Even scientists go on discovering more and more. So all those points have nothing to do with what you are now and what will make you successful and happy and what should you do in your present. Otherwise, if you go into the past, there will be no end. Your mind will be simply lost. Each time you have a headache, someone gives you some aspirin, you say, when was aspirin discovered? What did people take before this was discovered? How long did it take? Your headache will grow more and more. No. Purity of mind means more thoughts than you imagine. But thoughts that are very good. Purity of mind is just like cloud has moved and the sun now shines. When the sun shines, there are more light than before. Purity of mind simply means mind is not restricted by negative thoughts, anger, hate, jealousy, fear, all these depressive and hateful thoughts, that make the mind impure. Impurity is just like a veil of cloud. And when there is too much veil, sometimes you can't even think. People sometimes become thoughtless. Thoughtlessness is not purity. But when the mind becomes free from the cloud of anger and hate, the light of divine love shines through it. Then your mind becomes more eloquent. You see a person and you begin to say how wonderful you are. You encourage them, you inspire them, and you don't lack words. Okay. So with this I will conclude. Om Shanti, Shanti, Shanti.
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4: 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So thank you all for joining. So yesterday we saw some great Maharshis had glorified Lord Shiva and how they surrendered to Mahadeva and how they obtained immortality. So the Maharshis themselves explained it to Yudhishthira. So because the conversation initially starts off, if you remember the first conversation that started, you know, it was Yudhishthira who asked about Lord Shiva to Bhishma and Bhishma expresses his incapability of glorifying Mahadeva and he directs the Pandavas to Krishna and Krishna starts glorifying Lord Shiva, how he met Upamanyu Maharshi and how he got the Shiva Diksha directly from Upamanyu 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Garga, Brihaspati, Bhrigu, Jamadagni, Parashurama, etc., etc., etc. All these Maharshis had the vision of Mahadeva and acquired various boons and acquired immortality. So, now moving on. So, we'll be continuing from yesterday's session. Mandavya Uvacha Achaurash.

Marbhudam. So Mandavya, there was a great rishi, the great sage named Mandavya Maharshi, and he explains to Yudhishthira how he, in former times, he was wrongly suspected of theft. He was people started Dharmaraja had wrongly suspected him of theft, and then he was impaled. And so that was a terrible punishment that he received. Mahadeva, he surrendered to Mahadeva. He adored the illustrious Lord Shiva. And then Mahadeva says, Mahadeva granted him the boons. Ruja shula krita chaiva nate vipra bhavishyati adi birvya dibishchaiva varjitastvam bhavishyasi. So you will be freed of this impalement. Whatever punishment that you received from Dharmaraja, you will be freed from that. Don't worry. And then you will live for a very long time. You will live for millions of years. And then the pangs of the pain that you suffered from the impalement will not be yours. So Mahadeva reverses the curse. And also you will not suffer from any kind of old age or disease, any kind of affliction or disease.

Jitam. And he says, Mandavya, O Mandavya Maharshi, Lord Shiva says, you have actually originated from the fourth foot of Dharma, because Dharma is said to have four foot, so like 4 feet, and then you have originated from the fourth foot of Brahma, so you will be unrivaled, you will be, no one will match you on the Bhuloka, on the earth no one will be able to match you when it comes to following the dharmic principles, and your life will be fruitful, and you will get the credit of bathing in all the sacred waters in the earth. So this reminds me of the Kalagni Rudra Upanishad, where it says Sarveshu Tirtheshu Snato Bhavati. Just by applying the basma, the holy ashes, on the body, one gets the benefit of worshipping all the other devatas like Brahma, Vishnu and Indra, and Sarveshu Tirtheshu Snato Bhavati. One gets the benefit of taking bath in all the holy tirthas around the universe. Mm-hmm. So that's the glory of applying the basma on the body and also on the forehead. And then after, you know, you leave your body, you will go back eternally. You will come back to me eternally. You will spend eternal. You will spend, you know, you will eternally be with me in Parakailasha for unending time. Mm-hmm. Because Parakailasha is not bound by any, you know, it is not bound by time or space. So you will get eternal residence in my place, and you will be with me eternally. So that's the boon that Mahadeva gives to Mandavya Maharshi. And then, Eva Muktva Bhagavan Varenyo Vrishabahanaha Maheshwara Maharaja Krittivasa Mahadyutihi Sagano Daivata Shrestas Tatraivan Taradiyata. So Mandavya says this, shares this to Yudhishthira. So this is what was told by Bhagavan Maheshwara, who is Vrishabahanaha. Ambikapatir Ishanaha Pinaki Vrishavahanaha Eko Rudra Param Brahma Purushaha Krishna Pingalaha. Vayaviya Samhita of Shiva Mahapurana, second section, talks about this mantra. Vrishavahanaha. So the bull represents Dharma, and Mahadeva's Vahanam itself is that bull. So he is the lord of Dharma. So Vrishavahanaha, that Bhagavan Maheshwara, who actually rides on the bull, and who is also called as, described as Maheshwara, the great lord, Maharaja, he is the king, Maharaja. Maharani is Parashakti, Maharaja is Paramashiva. Avo Rajanamadvarasya, the Vedas say, he is the king. Krittivasa Mahadyutihi, and the one who is described as wearing the skin of an animal as his garment, he disappeared along with his ganas. He upcomes, Sagano Daivata Shrestha, that exalted Mahadeva, Devadeva Mahadeva, he is the god of all the devatas like Brahma, Vishnu and Indra, and he appeared with his ganas and he disappeared, and he mentions Krittivasa. So this Krittivasa, again, you know, one who is having the skin of an animal as his garment. So relating, you know, connecting this topic to the Puranas talk about Mahadeva having the skin of the tiger as his garment, skin of the deer as his garment, sometimes the skin of the elephant as his garment, and also the skin of Narasimha, that is man lion, as his garment. So with that only, Linga Purana gives an Upabrahmanam. By the way, Krittivasa is a word that comes in the Vedas, Taittiriya Samhita Krishna Yajurvedam, 1st Canto, 8th Chapter, 6th Verse. Krittivasaha Eshate Rudrabhaga Stanjushasva Tenavasena Paro Mujavatoti Havya Vatadadanva Pinakahastaha Krittivasaha. I glorify that personality who is having the skin of an animal as his garment. That's what the Vedas also say. So keeping this, you know, Shiva Mahapurana and Linga Purana. Linga Purana, 96th chapter, 1st canto, 115th verse, talks about Nrisimha Krittivasana, where Mahadeva appears as Sharabeshwara and destroys the Ahankara, ego of Narasimha. And then it mentions Nrisimha Krittivasana. That is, the skin of Narasimha was worn by Mahadeva as a garment. So Nrisimha Krittivasana comes here. And like that, you know, Gaja Krittivasa, Dvipa Krittivasa. So these kind of things are also there. Elephant skin, tiger skin and deer skin. And also this Nrisimha Krittivasana comes in the Shiva Mahapurana Shatarudra Samhita, 12th chapter, 36th verse. Nrisimha Krittivasana. So Mahadeva is wearing the skin of the man lion as his garment.
So that's Mahadyutihi. He is the Maheshwara is of like unrivaled splendor. Infinite tejas is coming out of the body of Mahadeva. So that's what Mandavya Maharshi says. This Maheshwara granted me boons and he disappeared along with his associates and along with Parashakti Uma. And also, speaking of this, there is another Maharshi named Manduka Maharshi. So Manduka Maharshi, this reminds me, Manduka Maharshi is different Maharshi. But you know, Manduka Maharshi was the one who gave the Mandukya Upanishad, which talks about Shivam Advaitam Shivo Advaito. The 7th verse and the 12th verse of the Mandukya Upanishad, it says Shivam Advaitam Shivo Advaito. So the Shiva Vishishta Advaitam or Shiva Advaitam philosophy is explicitly stated in words in the Mandukya Upanishad. Shivam Advaitam, 7th verse, 12th verse, Shivo Advaito. Doesn't mean Advaitam, it's actually Vishishta Advaitam. So Vishishta plus Advaitam is Vishishta Advaitam. So in place of Vishishta, you have Shiva. So that's why sometimes Nagalinga Garu says it is, this philosophy is Shiva Vishishta Advaitam or Shiva Advaitam or Vishishta Shiva Advaitam or Vishishta Advaitam. So, but this is explicitly stated in the Mandukya Upanishad. And also, speaking of Rudram, every Anuvakam has, you know, every mantra within every Anuvakam has a Devata and also the Rishi. So the Rishi, the Devata is always Mahadeva and the Rishis keep changing. The entire second Anuvakam, which contains 13 mantras, the Rishi is Manduka Maharshi. So that point to be noted. So, and then proceeding, another Maharshi named Galava.

0: 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He also says, what if, you know, what is the use of studying all the scriptures and not having devotion for maheshwara? So there is no point in, you know, doing that. So the tatparyam is mahadeva. So ultimately, one who namo veda vidha manishinam upasaniyaya namo namaha, one will come to the conclusion that shiva bhakti alone will lead me to liberation by reading all the scriptures. So what if, what is the use of reading all the scriptures and not having Shiva Bhakti? Vishwamitra says that in Skanda Mahapurana. So Vishwamitra also glorifies Lord Shiva. We saw that yesterday. So here Galava Maharshi is described as the student of Vishwamitra. So after studying under Vishwamitra, he comes and then he comes back to home. So those days, the, you know, the brahmacharis, they study under the preceptor and they go back home to visit their mother and father. So here he comes back to visit his father, but his mother says, you know, your father, you know, is not able to see. Well, you have come back, you know, with acquired the Vedic knowledge from your preceptor Vishwamitra, and you know, you're possessed of great youth, and you have a great tolerance, but your father is not there to see you, oh my son. And she says that to his, to Galava Maharshi. And then Galava Maharshi, after hearing this, he is not able to take the words of his mother, and I have to get back my father. And then he does penance to Mahadeva. Niyatatma Mahadevam apashyam sobravichamam pitamata chatetvam cha putra mrityu vivarjitaha bhavishyata vishakshupram drashtasi pitarakshaye anugnyato bhagavata griham grutva griham gatva yudhishthira apashyam pitaram tata ishti dhritva vinih sritam upaspushya grihit vedmam kushamscha sharanakurun. So he was completely filled with despair after hearing the words of his mother, and then he decided to see his father, and then he adored, he worshipped Maheshwara with unflinching devotion, and then Maheshwara appeared in front of him, and then he know Mahadeva stays in the heart of all the living entities. Shrutis stuhishrutam kartasatam yuvanam mrikanna bhimam upahatna mugram devanagam kritagebhyo. And then he appears and then he says, oh Galava, I know what you have, what you're willing to ask for. So yourself and your mother and your father will be freed from death. I grant you this boon. And then you quickly enter your house, you'll be able to see your father. Mahadeva says that. And then after that, he went into his home and he was surprised to see his father. And his father had come, you know, it was like his father had completed his daily sacrifice. You know, he has completed his yajna, and then he just walks in, and then he just looks at his father. So he was looking like he was with full blown youth. His father was, and then Maharshi Galava Maharshi went and hugged his father and thanked Mahadeva. You know, there is nothing that is impossible for Mahadeva. And then dishtata drishtosi me putra krita vidya ihagataha. And then his father says to Galava Maharshi, you know, by the grace of Lord Shiva, I have, you know, you have seen, and also you have come back acquiring the knowledge from your guru Vishwamitra. It's great to see you, his father says. So this also happens by the grace of Lord Shiva. His father comes back by the grace of Lord Shiva. So speaking of Galava Maharshi, he is mentioned in the Panchabrahma Upanishad. Panchaksharamayam shambhum parabrahma swaroopinam nakaradi yakarantam nyatva panchaksharam japet. It says, panchaksharamayam shambhum parabrahma swaroopinam. That panchaksharam namashivaya, namashivaya, which is represents Shambhu, Mahadeva, Shiva, is actually that sakshat parabrahmam, the supreme reality. And it starts off with nakaradi, yakarantam. It ends with ya. It starts with na and ends with ya. Na ma shi va ya. Nyatva panchaksharam japet. So that mantra that starts with na and ends with ya should be repeated always. Panchabrahmopanishad.
1: This is given by Mahadeva himself to Galava Maharshi. And then he goes on to say, Sarvam panchatmakam vidyat pancha brahmatma tatvataha pancha brahmatmikim vidyam yodite bhakti bhavitaha sa panchatmaka tametya vasade panchadasvayam eva muktva mahadevo galavasya mahatmanaha. O great soul Galava, this is the essence of Pancha Brahma Upanishad. Mahadeva gives this. Kalarudra basically describes about Pancha Brahma Maheshwara. So Galava Maharshi comes here. He comes in Mahabharata. We see that also he comes in the Upanishads. He receives the knowledge of Lord Shiva. So Sarvam Panchatmakam Vidyat. Everything is revolves around that number 5. So one can refer my playlists in my channel. I have given a 3 lectures on the importance of number 5. How it connects with the Vedas and Vedanta. How the Vedas and Upanishads also talk of the number 5. Explicitly referring to Lord Shiva. One can refer that. So everything, you know, revolves around the number 5. That's what here Mahadeva says to Galava Maharshi in the Pancha Brahma Upanishad. So like Sadhyojata Vamadeva Agora Tatpurusha Ishana. 5-phased. Mahadeva is also 5-phased. So like there are Pancha Bhutas, Pancha Bhutas Thalams. Ekambaranata, Jambukeshwara, Tiruvannamalai Arunachaleshwara, Kalahastishwara, and then Chidambara Nataraja. So earth, water, fire, air and ether. And then the mantra that is representing Mahadeva is also 5. Namah Shiva, Namah Shivaya. Mahadeva is also said to have 5 faces, 5 beautiful faces, Saumya, Rupa. Everything revolves around the number 5. And then he finally says, who studies sa panchatmakatametya vasade panchadasvayam. One who studies this Pancha Brahma Upanishad with devotion attains the, you know, state, goes back to Maheshwara, attains the state of that 5 Brahmans. So he attains the sarupyam of Lord Shiva. So Mahadeva gives that to Eva Muktva Mahadevo Galavasya Mahatmanaha. After blessing Galava Maharshi with this Pancha Brahma Upanishad, he disappears from there. So Galava Maharshi is mentioned in the Upanishads also. So just want to bring that out.
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0: 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Now, these people are called as Chiranjeevis. Chiranjeevis means they are always young. Now, to represent this, there are people who paint Dakshinamurti as an older person and these people as kids because they are always young. This is wrong description because Gurudha Shishya Guru Yuva. It's very clearly said in the Shastras. Vruddha Shishya Guru Yuva. Vruddha Shishyaha. Shishyaha, these disciples, they are Vruddhaha. They are old. That is why I have to explain Vruddhatva. What is oldness? What is elderliness? Nya, vaya, age, tapaha, the practice, the kind of penance you have done, and jnana, the knowledge. According to this, there is greatness, the elderliness. So, Shishyaha Vruddha, these people are old because of the age. Now, there is again another problem. Who is Dakshinamurti? Dakshinamurti is Isham, Tribhuvana Guru Isham. He is the Lord of three worlds and he is the Guru. Now, if he is the Lord of all the three worlds, he is the person who created the Sanakadi. These four rishis. Now, he should be really elder than the disciples. He should be elderly than the disciples. Even according to age, you cannot put them as older. So, the idea is, Dakshinamurti is Jnana Swarupa. There is no age to knowledge. So, there is no change in knowledge. That is why he is youthful. Brimming. So that is the state. Tribhuvanam Vruddha Shishya Guru Vivaha. Guru is youth and the disciples are old. Gurostu Maunam Vyakshyanam. Maunam Vyakshyanam. Guru is explaining the Mauna. Maunam is what is the topic he is discussing. He is doing Vyakshya of. And Shishyastu Chinna Samshayaha. Because of that explanation, the disciples, whatever doubts exist in the disciples' mind, they are dispelled. The doubts are dispelled. The disciples' doubts are dispelled. Shishyastu chinna samshayaha, they are destroyed because of his eloquent speech. And nidhaye sarva vidyanam bhishaje bhavaroginam గురవే సర్వలోకానాం దక్షిణామూర్తయే నమః. నిధయే సర్వ విద్యానాం, దట్ దక్షిణామూర్తి ఈస్ నిధయే. నిధి ఈస్ గోడౌన్ ఆఫ్ వాట్? సర్వ విద్యానాం, ఆఫ్ ఆల్ ది విద్యాస్, 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Gurave sarvalokanam, and this Dakshinamurti is Gurave sarvalokanam. Again, see, the same ideas are what are represented. That is why they don't, many of them don't accept these two-lined shlokas. They accept only these four-lined shlokas. Because, Acharyendram karagalita chinmudram, mauna vyakhya prakatitapara, then here the same thing is said, guru astu maunam vyakhyanam, then varshishtantair divashikanehi, here shishya, vridha shishya guru vivaha, same thing, the idea, antribhuvanam gurumisham gurave sarvalokanam, the same ideas are what are represented in these two-lined shlokas, anushtupchanda shlokas. So many people don't accept these anushtupchanda shlokas. Gurave sarvalokanam, he is the guru of all the lokas, all the worlds. 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Yoga Sutra says tasya vachakah pranavaha. He is pointed out to by this name called pranava. Omkara. Om namaha pranavathaya, I salute to this who is embodiment of pranava, omkara. Pranava arthaya, one who is the meaning of pranava, the embodiment of pranava is the meaning of pranava. So pranava arthaya, and who is he? Shuddha jnana eka murtaye, shuddha jnana eka murtaye, one who is pure knowledge. Knowledge, Nitya Shuddha Buddha, Nitya Shuddha Buddha, Shuddha Buddha, Buddha is Jnana. So, one who is pure knowledge, there is no impurities of any sort. Murtaye, Dakshina Murtaye, Shuddha Jnanaika means, Shuddha Jnana means Dakshina. Murtaye, Shuddha Jnanaika Murtaye, Nirmalaya Prashantaya, and who is devoid of any malas, any dirts, any kind of triputis, or dualities or the trinities, whatever is in this world, they are all malas. So he is devoid of any of these kind of malas. And prashantaya, because he is devoid of any of these malas, any of these disturbance, any of these troubles, he is prashanta. He is at peace. That Dakshinamurti, to that Dakshinamurti, I salute, I bow. Ishvaro Guru Ratneti, Murti Bheda Vibhagine, Vyomavat Vyapta Dehaya, Dakshinamurtaye Namaha. Ishvaraha Guruhu Atma Iti, Murti Bheda Vibhagine, Vyomavat Vyapta Dehaya, Dakshinamurtaye Namaha. Ishvaraha is Lord. He is the Guru, Atma, he is the Self. He is the Lord, he is the Guru, and he is the Self. In all these three states, he is the one who exists. Meaning, Atma, the Self, the disciple, Guru, the perceptor who teaches, and the Ishvara, about whom he is going to give the knowledge. Tat Tvam Asi, this Tat Tvam Asi, this meaning is what is represented. The teacher, he is going to give you the knowledge of Tat Tvam. The knowledge of Tat and Tvam. Tat Padat Shodhana and Tvam Padat Shodhana. By doing, purificating the Tat and Tvam, the meaning of Tat and Tvam, to gain the knowledge of Tat and Tvam. By gaining the knowledge of Tat and Tvam, he is going to give you, impart you the knowledge of yourself. So, Ishvara, he is the Ishvara on which about which you are going to learn. He is the Guru who is teaching, who is going to teach you that knowledge. And Atma, he is the Self in you, who represents all the three states, the Guru, the knowledge, the Self, and me, I, the student, disciple. So, one who exists in all these three states, in all these three planes, in all these three levels, iti murti bheda vibhagine. Murti bheda vibhagine. In these three forms, one who exists to show there is no duality. Everything is that Ishvara. Isha vasyamidakam sarvam. Everything is that Ishvara. To prove that, he says, Ishvaro guru ratmiti. Vyomavadhyapta dehaya. How can you be so sure? Isha vasyam idagum sarvam. Isha vasyam. Isha vasyam means ishena achaditam, covered by Ishvara. Vyomavadhyapta dehaya. One whose body dehaya. One whose body vyapta, all pervading. Pervading. Vyapta means pervading. Pervading like what? Vyomavat, like this space. It is all pervading like space. One whose body is all pervading like space. Isha vasyam, ishena achaditam, vyomavat vyapta dehaya. 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He has commented upon this Dakshinamurti Shlokas. And there Ishvara Guru Atmiti is the Mangala Charana he is writing. It is in his shloka, in his commentary this shloka comes. So, Vishvam Darpana Drushyamana Nagari. What is this Vishva? What is this Jagat? Vishvam Darpana Drushyamana Nagari. It is like the image seen, reflected on the mirror. Darpana means mirror. Drushyamana, which is seen on the mirror. Nagari, in the world, which is seen on the Nagari. Tulyam samanam, it is equivalent to the world which is seen on the mirror. Reflection. Vijantargatam. Whatever is the self, the truth, that is what is reflected. See, what is this jagat? Maya avachinna chaitanyam, which is Ishvara, his creation, we say. What is this jagat really? Reflection of the Brahman on Maya. The Shuddha Sattva Pradhana, Rajoguna. So, in that superimposition, this reflection of Brahman is Jagat. Pashyan, Nija Antargatam Pashyan, whatever is existing in the truth, in the self, Pashyan, one sees Atmani in his own self, and Maya, the Jagat, one sees Jagat is a reflection one sees on his own self. It doesn't have an existence of its own. Jagat is a reflection on his own self because of Maya. Because of this Maya. Bahiriva udbhutam yatha. And how does this person experience this Jagat, this world, external world? Bahiriva udbhutam, as though it is projected externally. Nija antargatam pashyan, whatever is seen inside as the reflection on the self, on the maya, because of the maya, this is existing as though it is existing externally. Bahiriva udbhutam, as though it is creation which exists externally, which is other than you. Nidraya, yatha nidraya, like in the dream state. The dream state, whatever you see, this Jagat is equivalent to that dream state Jagat. Because in the dream state Jagat, The dream state is superimposed on the mind. Whatever experience you had in the wake-up state, those things which are superimposed on the mind is what you see. Those samskaras is what you see in the dream state. Now, this jagat is the samskara rupa which you see as though it exists externally. Though experiences in the dream state are real, and because of which the if this is like a dream state, how can I come up out of this dream state with this dream state knowledge? Because jagat is dream, and in this jagat, this shastra is also, which is maya, which is jagat also. So how can I gain realization from this shastra which exists in this maya jagat? That is why they give examples like the poison is negated with another antidote poison, or iron is used to cut or beat the iron, arrow is used to negate another arrow, a missile is used to negate another missile. The same way this maya is used to, shastra is maya, this maya is used to negate this jagat maya. Because it exists in the jagat, so it should be only maya. And from the standpoint of truth, there is nothing which is other than self. So if even shastra exists other than self, there exists dvaita, duality. Until you see the truth, jagat exists. Until you see the truth, the shastra exists. Once you know the truth, nothing exists other than you. It is all superimposition on you. So, bahir iva udbhutam yatha nidriya, like in the dream state, these things in the dream state, everything that you experience is in the mind. Here, it is as though existing externally, away from you, outside you. Yes, sakshat kurute prabodha samaye, and whoever understands this truth. See, the dream state, the transaction happened, but when you wake up, you understand the dream state transaction are false, are mithya. There is no value for that. It is a different order of reality, different plane of reality. You can't use anything which you have gained or which you have lost in the dream. With whatever you have lost or whatever you have gained in the dream. But the dream state, one tiger, if you see a tiger, it makes you wake up. In the dream state, if you want to give an example which is related to dream state, the tiger which you see in the dream state or some beautiful dream, it has a reaction which is not in the same plane. You wake up because you see the tiger. So, these kind of reactions which are not of the same plane, the reaction happens but they are of different plane. And some people, they see so much money, they want to grab all those money, they will be moving their hands in wake-up state. There are people who do. So, these kind of transactions happen in different plane, but the experience is of different plane. So, like that, here also the knowledge is in the maya world, the shastra is in maya world, but that knowledge will make you wake up from that maya world. Like the dream state, that the image which you see in the dream state creates a physical change, physical transformation in which is in the different plane. Yet sakshat kurute prabodha samaye, and whoever sees this in the wake up state means in the real wake up state, not bodha samaye. Prabodha samaye, the right knowledge, when the right knowledge takes place, whoever understands this truth, as it is sakshat kurute yaha, whoever sakshat kurute understands this prabodha samaye at the point of right knowledge, because of the right knowledge, swatmanam eva advayam, as what swatmanam, as his own self, whatever jagat I am seeing, it has no existence of its own. Swatmanam eva, that is of his own self, that is, there is nothing called jagat. Eva advayam. Swatmanam eva advayam. Non-dual. Definitely there is no doubt. So, Swatmanam Eva Advayam also, Sajatiya, Vijatiya, Swagata Bheda. All the three Bhedas, all the three possibilities of a differentiation are negated. Swatmanam Eva Advayam. Srishtehe Praga, Ekam Eva Advitiyam. Ekam Eva Advitiyam. Swatmanam Eva Advayam. They are same. So, both all the three kinds of differentiation, different classification which you seek, which you make, which is swagata in the one's own body, or sajatiya in the similar class of bodies, or vijatiya in different class of bodies. Whatever differentiation you make, classifications you make, they are all non-existence. When you see the truth, yes, sakshat kurte prabodha samaye, at the time of knowledge, at the dawn of knowledge, all this merges in your own self. They don't have any kind of, they cannot have any kind of existence of its own. Tasmai Shri Guru Murtaye. And at that point of time, what will be your state? You will be that knowledge Swarupa itself. One who gives you this knowledge, Tasmai Shri Guru Murtaye, to that Guru who gives me the knowledge that he and I, this world, they are not different. Jagat, Ishvara and me. Jiva, Jagat, Ishvara. Because this is the common kind of difference which we can make. Ishvara is different, Jagat is different, I am different. Okay, Ishvara and Jagat are one and I am different. I and Jagat are one, Ishvara is different. Never, I and Ishvara are one, Jagat is different. You will never have this idea. So, this knowledge that this Ishvara, Jagat and me, I, they are non-different. This knowledge, whoever gives to that Guru Murti, Nama Idam, I salute. Who is that Guru? Dakshinamurti. Yeah, he is Dakshinamurti himself. There is no difference between that Guru and this Guru. Om Purnamadah Purnamidam Purnat Purnamudachyate Purnasya Purnamadaya Purnamevavashyate Om Shanti Shanti Shanti.
1: 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Thirumurai Music and Thirumurai Discourses will be broadcast on Thirunariya Tamilosai. Philosophical Discourses and Periyapuranam Lectures in Tamil will be broadcast on Shivatattvam. 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
2: 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In this, you are about to listen Kawai Hindu Lectures. The titles are The Nature of Desire and Gurudeva's Mahavakya, presented by Sri Shivaya Bodhinatha Velayatha Swami. Thank you. Om Namah Shivaya.
3: Sitting at the Homa this morning, I realized the Homa dehydrated me. In the spirit of drinking enough water, I realized I should have a glass of water after the Homa. You're supposed to have 8 glasses a day, so if you sit next to a Homa, maybe you need 9. So, as we mentioned last phase, we're working on the editorial for the next issue of Hinduism Today, and we're still a few words short. So, we're going to speak to that need first of all this morning. As you'll recall, it's on the philosophical nature of man that Gurudeva's beautiful concept is that The intrinsic nature of all men is perfect goodness. So if men act in evil ways, it doesn't reflect that they're still good on the inside. There's still a divine being on the inside. It's just that their outer actions are not reflecting their inner divinity. And that the goal isn't to categorize people into categories of good and evil, but rather to encourage everyone to improve their behavior. Whether they're in the good category or the evil category, we can all benefit by further improving our behavior, by further refining ourselves, which is another way of talking about making progress on the spiritual path. So I thought this morning we could look at one of our most popular concepts in past talks, Icha, Kriya, and Jnana. It was backed by popular demand this morning. So we have the Trishulas standing there quite nicely next to Gurudeva's shrine. And as we know, the Trishula is the symbol for Icha Shakti, Kriya Shakti, and Jnana Shakti, the three powers or energies of God Shiva. Icha Shakti, the power of desire or thought, Kriya Shakti, the power of action, and Jnana Shakti, the power of wisdom. So as we've talked about in the past, these powers belong not only to God, but also to each of us. They belong to each soul as well, and we're utilizing them every day. We do so in that we have a desire, and when that desire becomes strong enough, what do? We act on it. If it never gets strong enough, we don't act. But it all starts with the desire, with the thought. I would like a cup of coffee. If that thought gets strong enough, we're going to get a cup of coffee one way or another. So, sometimes, for young souls, the action that's conceived of to fulfill the desire is not a very wise one. So, for example, we see a computer that we want. We want a computer, so what do? We steal it, of course. We want it. We take it. We fulfill our desire, not in a very wise or not in a dharmic way, but it does happen. We want a car, so we take somebody's car. We need some money, so we rob a bank. So we have a strong need, a strong desire, and we're fulfilling it. But, of course, we're not fulfilling it in a wise or a dharmic way. We're fulfilling it in a way which is creating karma, creating major reactions. So the soul goes through repetitions of similar experiences called a cycle of experiences. So the cycle of experiences we're talking about here is a very basic one, the cycle of fulfilling our material desires through stealing. So when someone's in this cycle, they won't do it just once. It won't happen once. It doesn't work like that. We're in a cycle. We don't learn the lesson the first time. We don't go Icha Kriya Jnana when we're in this state of a young soul. It takes a long time to learn the lesson. It may even take a few lives to learn the lesson. So we're learning. Eventually, the young soul will learn that, you know, there's too many complications involved here when I fulfill my desires for material objects by stealing. I end up in jail, this happens, that happens, other people get hurt. Maybe there's another way here. You know, maybe I have to earn the money and buy it. And so eventually that lesson or that jnana dawns on the person. And when that happens, we break out of that cycle of experience, Icha Kriya, Icha Kriya, Icha Kriya, by having jnana. And we move on to a more subtle cycle of behavior. We have improved our behavior through this process of eventually gathering the lesson from the experience. And in this case, it's a lesson about what we shouldn't do. So therefore, the lesson dawns on us that we should try another approach, approach that isn't so adharmic. The same process works for dharmic actions as well, which may not be self-evident. So the example we chose is we're helping out at the local temple with the children's class once a month. We're helping the teachers there teach the class. And we like the feeling it gives us. It gives us a wonderful feeling that we're doing something worthwhile for other people, that we're doing something worthwhile in the realm of religion. So it makes us feel good on the inside. So what do? We learn from that, and we say, well, maybe I should do more of this. This seems to really be rewarding. So instead of just volunteering once a month, we increase the amount we volunteer because we like the reaction that this action has upon us. It makes us feel good. It makes us feel like we're contributing in a worthwhile way. It makes us feel more joyful on the inside. So we up our volunteerism to once a week instead of once a month. And we even volunteer to participate in the committee which works out the classes. So we've increased our activity maybe 6 times or something. And the reaction is a good one. Because we're helping others in a selfless way, in a high-minded way, we feel very good about it. And we're encouraged to do more such things in the future. So we've learned that that kind of behavior gives us a feeling that's really nice, makes us feel joyful and fulfilled, and therefore we're more prone to do those kinds of actions in the future because of the conclusion we came to, because of the wisdom or lesson we learned that this type of behavior is very fulfilling, makes us feel really good. Good morning, everyone. We're very happy to have you all join us for our first annual Gurudeva Mahasamadhi observance. So in thinking about what to say this morning about Gurudeva and Mahasamadhi, came up with the idea of giving a talk on the Mahavakya, one Maha for another. So Mahasamadhi, of course, is a great attainment, and Mahavakya is a great saying, sometimes very short statement of truths. So in Mahavakya, you start with the classical Mahavakya, which come from the Upanishads, which we'll look at first, and we'll turn to our Kailasa Parampara. We have 4 Mahavakya for Chalapaswami and 4 for Yogaswami. And then we created some for Gurudeva. Unofficial, of course. Couldn't reduce it to 4. Gurudeva had more to say than you can put in 4 Mahavakya. But we have some Mahavakya for Gurudeva, and we'll comment on each of those. But the first ones we'll go through rather quickly, just to not enough time to comment on each of the 4 sets of Mahavakya. So the classical ones all come from the Upanishads and emphasize the identity of the soul in God. Read them here, get the lighting a little better. Prajanam Brahma. Pure consciousness is God. Aham Brahmasmi. I am God. That's a very common one. Tattvamasi. Thou art that. I am Atma Brahman. The soul is God. So they're all focusing. Good morning, Silkies. Welcome. They're all focusing these 4 Mahavakyam on the soul and God and the identity of the soul with God, which of course is one of Gurudeva's primary teachings and the teaching of the Parampara as well. So these 4 classical Mahavakyam from the Upanishads certainly permeate all the teachings of our Parampara. Chalapaswami had Mahavakya, and he not only had them, he would work at them for extended periods of time. The story goes that he would repeat one Mahavakyam for a year or two or three at a time, meditating on it. And there's wonderful references to these four Mahavakyam in many of Yogaswami's Nachintanai. He certainly respected them well and speaks about them and interprets them quite frequently throughout all Nachintanai songs. So you have to excuse my Tamil. This is written in English, so it's even harder to pronounce because I don't know what's long and what's short. So, Oru Polapum Illai. There is not one wrong thing. So, before I prepare a talk, which I do usually over 2 days, I get half of it ready yesterday and then get up early and get the other half ready. So when I get up early, the first thing I do is I look at Gurudeva's Master Course lesson of the day, see if there's anything that stands out for the talk, because quite often the lesson of the day and life relate in a mystical way. It's amazing. So I found something. It's talking about what the ignorant see as evil, the enlightened see as the activities of low-minded and immature individuals. So I thought that related very nicely to the idea that there is nothing wrong. There's not one wrong thing. And it struck me in a way I hadn't thought about it before, but if everyone was high-minded, there'd be no one to return your karma to you. We'd all be stuck. We couldn't evolve. We'll have this karma and no one's going to give it to us. No one's going to hit us. No one's going to speak badly to us. I mean, this karma, we're going to carry it forever, right? We'll never achieve moksha. So we need a mix of people just to work through our karma. So in that sense, you know, you can see it's deliberate. You don't want a world where everybody is kind of perfect, because no one will become totally perfect. You need a world with a mixture of people in it. So in that sense, it's destined to be, it's necessary. Otherwise, we wouldn't make spiritual progress. So I'd never quite looked at it that way, that we need a mix of people on earth just to bring back our karma to us, move forward. Epavo mundinda karyam. It has been accomplished long ago. So I'm skipping that one. That one is worth a number of minutes, but can't do them all. Nam aryom. We do not know. That's an important one. So, of course, this is referring to intellectual knowledge when it says we do not know. Normally, when you think of knowledge, you'd think you're trying to acquire a lot of knowledge, but this is distinguishing between the knowledge of the intellect and the knowledge of the superconscious. So when it comes to deeper mystical experiences, when it comes to the experience of God, the intellect doesn't have a clue. We do not know. If the intellect thinks it understands it, that's a barrier to actually experiencing it. So we have to give up the idea that I can figure this out rationally, I can figure this out with my intellect, and that's how I'll come to experience God. It doesn't work that way. We do not know is the emphasis of the parampara. Yogaswami's famous remark was, in scolding someone, he said, "It's not in books, you fool." Same idea, and of course, Gurudeva's Raja Yoga aphorism is that the intellect is the greatest barrier to the superconscious. So all of that is saying the same thing, that when it comes to religion, when it comes to the experience of God, the intellect can't help us experience God. It can help us do a lot of things. It can help us run a computer. It can help us go shopping. It can help us cook. It can help us calculate. It can help us do many, many things. It's a useful tool. Not that the intellect isn't good, but it just doesn't have any place when it comes to experiencing God. It can be the barrier. Last but not least, from Chalapa Swami, Muludam Unmai, all is truth. That one repeats in Yogaswami coming up. Moving on to Yoga Swami, first one, Tanai Ari, know thyself. So this, of course, we've heard Gurudeva say a few times, right? Know thyself, realize the self. Realize the self, yourself. So definitely that's a strong theme of the parampara. Sarvam Sivam Seya, Siva is doing it all, even creating evil. Sarvam Sivamayam, all is Shiva, and Suma Iru, be still. Moving on to Gurudeva, we've grouped them. So our first group, we have five groups if we have time to get through them all. Don't have to. We had six, but I felt for sure we wouldn't get through six groups. So we have five groups. The first group starts appropriately with self-realization. So the Mahavakyam is, the purpose of life is to realize the self. Sound good? Purpose of life is to realize the self. Gurudev goes on to say, the ultimate reason we are here on earth is to realize the timeless, formless, spaceless self-God within. So, in commenting on each of these, I wanted to comment on it in a way which brings out its uniqueness. In other words, in our parampara, you know, everyone's saying the purpose of life is to realize the self. It's not supposed to be a new statement. It's just a key statement. But Gurudeva's uniqueness is the description of the self, the precision of his description of the self is a unique statement. Timeless, formless, spaceless. Sometimes he would add causeless. Timeless, formless, spaceless, causeless. An emptiness which is a fullness. So it helps you get a sense of what it is. Otherwise, if you say realize the self, what is the self? Well, the self, it'll mean something different to each person because it's just not a specific term. But when you say, well, we're talking about the absolute, the transcendent, that which is timeless, formless, spaceless, which has no cause, which always is, isn't that wonderful? We have a sense of it. Helps us move toward us. Move toward it, helps us eventually realize it because we have a better sense of what we're trying to experience here. Moving on to the second one in the group. The group again is self-realization. We are in truth the truth we seek. Is the Mahavakya. We are in truth the truth we seek. So the uniqueness is you are already that which you seek. It's not a question of something happening in the future which makes you that. We are in truth the truth we seek. So it's distinguishing between becoming and being. Part of us is becoming Shiva, the soul body. Is maturing. There's a process here which takes time. We're spiritually evolving. We're becoming, in our soul body, more and more like Shiva. But there's a part of us which is identical with Parashiva, with the self, and always has been and always will be. And it's not a case of becoming. We don't have to wait. We have to go through this, and this, for something to happen. No, it could happen right now. Because we're always the self. We're always Parashiva. It's a question of claiming that identity. So isn't that a unique emphasis? You know, this idea of, no, you're already that. Just realize that which you already are. Ready for group two? Group two, the nature of God. God Shiva is immanent love and transcendent reality. So that's worthy of being called a Mahavakyam. So the uniqueness is Gurudeva not only speaks of the transcendent reality, but brings us into an understanding of that aspect of God Shiva, which is all-pervasive, and he describes it as love, which is very helpful. We can see Shiva as an all-pervasive love that permeates the entirety of creation. It's inside of us, it's outside of us, it's everywhere, yet we can't see it. What a mystery. But someday we will. So understanding it is a second and a distinct aspect of God Shiva, and as having the nature of love brings forth a new concept, an important concept, to complement that of the transcendent reality, which you can't describe as love, can't describe it as anything. The next Mahavakyam, again on the nature of God, group two, God Shiva is the life of our life. Oh, what a great Mahavakyam. God Shiva is the life of our life. And this has the uniqueness of stepping down the experience of God to something so simple. It's so unique in that sense. All we have to do, as Gurudeva taught us, is look into someone's eyes deeply. Look beyond their external personality. Look beyond their intellect. Look deeply in their eyes and see the life. And you've seen God. Gurudeva says it so beautifully, I want to quote it here. Let me find it. Oh, it's up here. Here we go. Look beyond the individual's personality. Go deeper than his or her intellect and see the pure life energy as Supreme God Shiva himself. That's such a powerful phrase, I wanted to read it. The pure life energy as Supreme God Shiva himself. So everyone can experience God. Isn't it so simple? Who has made it so simple? God is the life of your life. I mean, it's a Tamil word. Uyir kuyir. I mean, it's there. It's not a new concept. But to step it down into this idea of just looking in the eyes, seeing the pure life force as Supreme God Shiva himself, is truly unique. Moving on to group three, the nature of man. Man is not man. Man is God, is the Mahavakyam. So, again, Gurudeva has a unique approach which takes us step by step from wherever we are and moves us forward toward this identity. Lots of times, people have a negative self-concept, and that's where we're starting from. I'm a terrible person. I'm unworthy. Everyone else is better than I am. I'm hopeless. I shouldn't even go to the temple. I might defile it, you know, etc. We have this negative self-concept, that may be where we're starting from. Well, that's all right. Gurudeva says, okay, well, let's create a positive self-concept, and gives us tools for doing so in merging with Shiva. Lots of specific tools to move from a negative self-concept to a positive one. Mahavasana Daha Tantra, flower offerings to parents, positive affirmation, understanding the philosophy, so forth. Lots of great tools there to move forward one step. But he doesn't stop there. Once we have a positive self-concept, we feel, I'm a worthwhile person, I'm contributing. If I go to the temple, that's all right. Then we can move even deeper and identify with our soul. We are a divine being, truly a spiritual being. That's our soul nature. This is who I am. My soul inhabits a physical body, and I have a personality and an intellect, but who I am is the soul. I'm a spiritual being. Okay, but we don't stop there, right? We keep going one more step because the Mahavakyam is, man is not man, man is God. So we haven't got there yet. We're the soul. So then Gurudeva teaches us, well, look at the essence of the soul, which is Parashakti and Parasiva, which is all-pervading consciousness and transcendent reality, and identify with that. And then, man is not man. Man is God. Next Mahavakyam on the nature of man. There is no intrinsic evil. Very important. So this is, again, focusing on helping us see each person as a divine being, no matter what they do. A very practical approach to relating to people. No matter how wrong they act, no matter how harmful a person they are, they're still a divine being. The person who does everything right and is helpful and the person who does everything wrong and is harmful are both divine beings. So this is a helpful perspective in terms of relating to other people, because it gives us a positive way of interacting with everyone, because everyone's on the spiritual path, whether they realize it or not. Some people are on it consciously, and others, most people, are not consciously on the spiritual path. But that doesn't mean they aren't. Everyone is progressing spiritually, and looking at everyone as a divine being is a helpful way of relating to them and helping them move along in their spiritual progress by improving their behavior. That's in our next pub desk. All of those on the island have helped me for a couple of weeks now perfect that talk. It's called Making Spiritual Progress Through Improving Your Behavior.

future, which is lessening my experience of the present. Isn't that ridiculous? I'm all right right now. Learning how to be content in the present and not worrying about the future. So many people these days are worried about the future. Even Hindu pilgrims who come here are worried, you know, terrorism, this and that, what's going to happen. So it's very important to not worry about the future, but to live happily in the present by feeling I'm all right right now. And Gurudeva calls that the eternity of the moment, which expands beyond that to not think too much about the past, because that can also be burdensome. Not to worry about the future, not to regret the past, but to live happily in the present moment is the goal. And again, Gurudeva gives us tools to learn how to do that. It just doesn't give us the theory, but in merging with Shiva, helps us think less about the past, helps us think, worry less about the future. So that's, I'm all right right now. Of course, when it comes to a joyful, peaceful life, the Mahavakya, life is meant to be lived joyously. I have to put that in there, right? Life is meant to be lived joyously. So, this is important to remember. Because in being strict, in doing our sadhana, in being serious about making spiritual progress, we can get too serious. We can get somber. We can get unpleasant to be around. We're so serious. You know, we never laugh, we never smile. Children run from us, whatever. So, this reminds us, you know, we can be strict without being somber, without being unsmiling and not showing happiness. Life is meant to be lived joyously. So it's okay to smile and laugh. In fact, it's important to smile and laugh and to have fun, and particularly you know, in the family, for the family to have fun and be a joyful place, a playful place, and not to get too strict with a lot of rules. We don't want to do that. It needs to be a happy, joyful, playful environment first and foremost, and any rules have to be secondary to that. The last one in this section, a joyful, peaceful life. The Mahavakyam is, for world peace, stop the war in the home. Lots of people talk about world peace. Lots of approaches to world peace. United Nations hopes for world peace. Religious leaders hope for world peace. Some people chant, do yagams for world peace. Gurudeva's approach was about as practical as you can get. Okay, let's start in the home. Let's make the home peaceful, one home at a time. Starting in a very down-to-earth, practical way. There's nothing abstract. There's no generalizations. If there's children and spouse abusal in the home, then there's no chance for world peace. We have to eliminate it in the home so that those who live together don't hurt each other. That there's no beating in the home, no punishment of that kind, or no just abuse, which is even worse, taking place. So Gurudeva even, I'll give you the story. It's a nice story. Gurudeva came back from the United, it was after September 11th. And Gurudeva was attending a meeting with some island leaders, and everyone was concerned, of course, about terrorism and discussing terrorism and chemical warfare. So Gurudeva said this idea that, well, when it comes to world peace and terrorism, you know, we start at home, and the chemical warfare we're dealing with on this island, of course, is drug abuse. It's a big problem among children. So we need to focus on our drug abuse on the island. That's the way we combat the chemical warfare that's going on. And the terrorism we fight is children being terrorized by their parents, wives being terrorized by the husband. We need to eliminate that on the island to make progress. So again, he brought it right down to the local level. Nothing general about it.

0: The last group, group five, and we're right on schedule, is Hinduism. Hindu solidarity, a unity in diversity. Very important Mahavakya. So it's the idea, and Gurudeva put it into practice for many, many years through Hinduism Today and through attending lots of conferences with Hindu groups, through visiting Hindu swamis, that Hindus need to stand together as a force to be strong, but in standing together as a force, we don't have to give up our differences. All the sectarian differences that we have, we can maintain them and still be united just by respecting the fact that we're different. We have differences. We have four major denominations. Each one is distinct from the other. Some, in very, very specific ways, diverge a lot. But despite those differences, we're all Hindus. So we can stand together as a united group and be strong and fight problems that come up in the various countries of the world that Hindus are facing. All the Hindus, like in Malaysia, for example, we work with the Malaysia Hindu Sangham, and they go on that basis of all the Hindus in the country uniting and standing up against problems. For example, there's a Christian fundamentalist conversion problem that they're working with now. And Hindu solidarity, unity and diversity, is a good concept which allows Hindus to band together, set aside their differences, and work for the common good of all Hindus. So that was all the time we had. Otherwise, we would create more Mahavakya, and we had two or three or four more to go. But we knew we couldn't finish on time. We're trying to finish at 7:15. So that's our opening talk on Mahasamadhi and Mahavakya. Om Namah Shivaya.
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3: Acham Deertu Atkondan. Acham Deertu Atkondan. He removed my fear. He removed my fear. He removed my fright. And he took charge of me. He removed my fright. This fear is a complex thing. Fear is an instinct. Animals feel that instinct. Fear is what comes to animals naturally. As a result of this fear, the animals adopt what is known as the fight and flight response. The animal either fights or it runs away. All that is based upon the sense of fear. A fear is because of the fact that the animal does not know what's going to happen to it, and it is unable to understand how to get over a particular situation. It's not conferred that sixth sense which is supposed to be a preserve of man. And not having that, it responds to fear in a direct way. But in respect of man, man's response to fear is more complex. In the first place, he does not know what fear is, and yet he fears. He may have no basis for fear, even then he will fear. If he simply understands why he is afraid of, what he is afraid of, he will remove the fear in no time. Nevertheless, he will refuse to understand why he is afraid of a particular thing. He will keep on getting afraid of a particular thing. So all his emotions will come crowding in upon him on a simple situation and make him think of fear in an utterly magnified sense. His cerebral cortex, which is associated with the sixth sense of man, gives him all kinds of imagination. As a result of it, an elementary sense of fear would be magnified into a whole host of fearsome situations, because man has the capacity to build upon his imagination. And so he will be fearing everything. He's afraid of everything. He's afraid of even himself. He's not aware of himself, and so he is afraid of himself. If he is aware of himself, he has no reason to feel afraid. Since he is not aware of himself, he will feel afraid of himself. Because all the time he is worried as to what will happen. What will happen to him now? What will happen to him tomorrow? What will happen to him in the future? What will happen to him at death? And so on and so forth. And therefore, you see, fear is a basic thing. But unfortunately, the sixth sense of man makes it highly complicated. And so, it is said that fear is the basis of religion. Fear is the basis of God. You would not naturally like to say so. But because of fear, man seeks a refuge in certain things in order to feel more secure. He wants to seek refuge in religion. He wants to seek refuge in God in order to feel secure. So as against fear, he wants to develop his sense of security. But in trying to develop his sense of security, he does it the wrong way. By doing things which he thinks is promoting his security, he feels himself even more insecure. His security, if he is going to be based upon his limited understanding of the type of fear he is faced with, he is thoroughly mistaken. He will only build his fear and he will not demolish it. So, namarkum kudiyallom namane enjom. That's what Upper Verman said. I am not afraid even of death. நானேயும் பிறப்புக்கஞ்சேன் இறப்பதற்கு என்கடவேன் வானேயும் பெரில் வேண்டேன் மன்னார்வார் மதித்து மீறேன். That's what our own saint will say. So you see, there is that situation when they say, I have nothing to do with fear, but we have everything to do with fear. Right from the morning when we get up, when we reach the office, we do not know what the boss is going to say. We are trying to build in our basic sense of insecurity with respect to what is likely to happen, and our sense of fear aggravates by the time the evening has come and you come back and check up your blood pressure. It will read 200 by 100 based upon this meaningless fear for which there is no basis or there is no reason. But you see, in spite of all that, the saint still says, Acham Dirthu. I can understand common man's fear like this. Fear which has no rationale, which has no basis, no. But the saint is saying here, God removed my fear. What is this fear that God has removed from him? Acham Dirthu. Now, our urayalargal, those who have trying to explain this particular line has said, so far as Manikavasagar is concerned, he had become pure, he had removed all his blemishes, he had given up his anavam has been squashed, and he has finished his karmas, and he knows that the world is full of maya and that it is delusion. All these things he knows, and because he has now become part of a holy company, nevertheless, he may still have certain propensities, vasana. So vasanamalam. So if there is a vasanamalam, it's as bad as malam itself. Because it is the vasanamalam which will drive you to do things which you would not like to do. When you are under blemishes, when you are suffering from these defects, you do not know what you are doing. One can understand that you have developed your sense of fear and the like. But when you have cleared them and you still have fear, our exponents will say it's because he is still afraid that his vasanamalam will still hurt him, will still lure him into the wrong path, will still allow him to slide. Even the great Meghandar understands it, appreciates it. In Sivanyana Vodam 12th Sutram, he explained it in great length and then say, the only way you could try to avoid this vasanamalam is to be constantly in holy company and constantly be in temples, constantly carry on the worship for your lifetime and have recourse to Aindalithu. Aindalithai punai pidithu kelakkinrenai. That's what the poet, the saint said earlier. Therefore, you should do these three things. Be in the holy company. Be visiting Murthi Talam Tirtham. And then also keep chanting Namasivaya Mantra in order that these propensities do not attack you and lure you into making mistakes. So, they explained this way, namely, that the saint is wanting to be freed from the possibility of these vasana malam attacking him. And God, he says, removed even that from him. But, you know, somehow this conventional explanation did not appeal to me very much. Because a saint of this stature as Manikavasagar, who has experienced the vision of God in himself and who has become a part of Godhood itself, he is not going to think in terms of his fears and his anxieties in this manner. So I was looking at the whole composition of Thiruvachakam, and I came across this beautiful poem called Achappattu. Achappattu is a decade of 10 songs. And in this decade of 10 songs, the poet, the saint says, what? Saint gives a list of things he is afraid of. He is certainly afraid of certain things, but not the way in which our exponents have interpreted it. He is afraid of certain things, and he says, this is the kind of thing I am really worried about. What is it that he is worried about? You will find, you will be most interesting to read this Achappattu. Achappattu gives a list of things which this saint says he is afraid of and he would like to be free from. Thiruvuruvandri matravar devarai devarendru aruvaradavarai kandal ammanan anjumare. Aruvaradar endral veruttal. In other words, he repeats the same thing. Matravarai devar devarendru kandal anjumare. I am afraid. Not only that, having known Lord Shiva as my Lord, as my God, if I do not love him, if I do not shower my affections upon him, then I am afraid of those people who do not shower their love upon him. Empola maniye yetti inadarul parugamata anbu iladavare kandal amma naan anjumare. I am afraid of people who have no love towards him. This is the kind of the fear that he is expressing here. So you must, this is worth pondering over, you know, because this is here. Agachandru, that's what we will say. The saint gives expression to his sense of fear in his own works. So we do not have to go outside to try and understand what he is getting afraid of. Tudiyalam kannarahi tovidalam ullam nekki kalidadavarikkandal ammanan anjumare. I am afraid of people whose hearts do not melt at the very thought of Lord Shiva, and who do not develop supreme bliss at the very mention of his name. Tininilam pilandugana sevadi varavi venniru anigilaravarai kandal ammanan anjumare. I am afraid of people who do not apply the holy ashes on their forehead. You see, this is the kind of thing that he is afraid of. Strange, isn't it, from our point of view. Thal thamarigalai yetti tadamular punaindu nayyum aal alaravarai kandal ammanan anjumare. Receive the holy feet of Lord in your mind and in your heart and flower it and put flowers upon them and worship them with all your heart. If you do not do that, I am afraid of. Thal thamarigalai yetti tadamalar punaindu nayyum aal alaadavarai kandal naan anjumare. Konrai maalai munnavan paadameetti aham negaadavarai kandal amma naan anjumare. I am afraid of people whom I see, whose hearts do not melt. Again, he repeats, worshipping the holy feet of the Lord with the Kondrai Malai around his neck. Seridharu kalalethi sirandhu inithi irukkamata arivilalavarai kandal ammanan anjamare. He comes to the point. You are all scholarly. You are all educated. You are all great people who are steeped in wisdom. But if you are not putting your heart in worshipping the Lord in the manner in which we would expect you to do, then I am afraid of. Because in which case there is this intellect working, there is a mind working, there is a duality, there your love could be intellectual, your affection and attachment could be purely mental, but it has no element of pure love in it. It does not stem from your heart. Then I am afraid of you. We will call them arivilalavar. Thirumundam thittamattadu anjuvaravarai kandal ammanan anjumare. 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This is a lovely sentence. கண்கள் சோர வாழ்த்தி நின்று ஏத்தமாட்டா. Your eyes must shed tears and your heart must be full of feelings and you are praising him all the time. And if you are not doing it, you are not man. ஆண் அலாதவர். You are not the true man. In other words, you are not the soul that you think you say you are. Aan alladavarai kandal, alladavarai kandal, amma naan anjumare. So that's what he says. So these are the kind of people he is afraid of. In other words, in substance, what is he afraid of? He is afraid of people who are not part of his holy gathering. Because in holy gathering, the spirit is the same, the feeling is the same, the commitment is the same. All of us are united in our understanding of God, in our worship of God, in our offering our love to God. When you are not part of this, then I am afraid of you. I really do not know what you are up to. Acham dirthu. Such fear the Lord helped to cure. Why? Because he had become part of this holy gathering. Because in the holy gathering, he sees people of like caliber, people of like mind and heart, people who are committed to God in every way. And so, externally, overtly, he is thinking in terms of the holy gathering, as membership in the holy gathering, as that which helps you to remove all your fears. This is external. Now he goes to the internal situation. He says, Amudamuri aham negave puhundu andan anbukura. Now, externally he made me a member of the holy gathering. Not content with that, he has entered my soul and he has filled my heart and he has melted it and he had filled it with nectar of love and bliss. Amudam Uri. Filled it with the nectar of love and bliss. Now you see, when you melt a thing, it does not lose its quality. When you melt iron, for example, it still remains iron. When you melt gold or silver, it remains gold or silver. But when the heart of a saint and a heart of a devotee is melted, it is no longer heart. It is no longer the heart that is melted. It has become the nectar. It has become nectar. It is no longer heart. The heart is gone. The nectar has found its place. The heart has melted into nectar. Amudu uri aham nagave puhundane anbukura, full of love. He did that full of love. He developed great affection to me. He gave attachment to me. And he entered my soul and melted my heart and filled it with nectar, and so that I only see nectar all around. He has, this Saint Manikavasika is well known for similar expressions which abound in the whole Tiruvachakam. Everywhere you would think and talk in terms of the holy nectar of the Lord, filling his heart and soul and coming out from every pore of his body. That's what he would say. Aham nekandhu puhunda andane anbukura. So, that is what he did, and that is the magic he performed, and that is the miracle, you may say, but vichai really means magic. Miracle is of a higher order. Miracle, saint reserves for his direct confrontation with the Lord. Adi arpudapattu, that's another group of stanzas, which are wonderful. So, he has done this, and that is the vichai. So if you want to ask what he has done, one, he has put me in a holy company, and two, he had entered my soul and melted it so that it's only nectar that I see. Achan, my dear father. Achan is a word which is used in Malayalam also. Achan must have been the old Tamil. Achan, an, pen, ali. He now describes the Lord in all his glory. Achan is my father. An, pen, ali is what you see. அதாவது உயிரில் பொருள்கள் என்று சொல்லக்கூடியவற்றை ஆண் பெண் அலி என்று நாம் சொல்லுவது வழக்கம். அது ஆல் தட் இஸ் லிவிங், ஆல் தட் இஸ் வித் சோல், ஆல் தட் இஸ் லிவிங் திங். நோ, ஹி இஸ் தட். அச்சன் ஆண் பெண் அலி ஆகாசமாகி, ஹி இஸ் வாட் யூ கால் பரவெளி, அருள்வெளி, ஞானவெளி, சுத்தவெளி. யூ கேன் யூஸ் ஆல் தீஸ் எக்ஸ்பிரஷன்ஸ் டு டிஸ்கிரைப் திஸ் வேர்ட் ஆகாசம். 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Nilam, five Panyamahabhutam. But the Akasam that he is talking of here is the vast open space of grace and jnana of the Lord. That fills the universe. That fills not only the universe in a transcendent sense, but that fills the universe in an immanent sense. So that you find this vast open space of grace and jnana in the heart of every individual soul. In the individual soul, you find this vast open space as vast as the space that you see in the universe. And you see this vast open space not merely in the heart that we are talking about, in every atom that there is, it makes part of, it makes this body. And this is what the scientists say. So this is the vast open space of grace. But that vast open space that the physicists talk of is just space. But the vast open space that the spiritual people talk of is the space of grace and jnana. Because every fiber in it, every element in it, is nothing but grace and jnana. And when it has filled this whole universe, we all know that the whole universe is moved by this jnana and by this grace. Not to talk of every individual being moved by the grace and jnana. And so, agasamahi, this is the great trichitrambalam of the Lord. This is the great Una Nadagam and the Jnana Nadagam of the Lord. This we will come to separately in another stanza where he talks of this Una Nadagam and the Jnana Nadagam of Lord Nataraja. Agasamadhi. So this vast open space he is Araralai. Araralai. This is a beautiful, beautiful, lustrous fire. Lustrous fire. Araralai Jyoti. He is there in the vast open space as that beautiful, indescribably beautiful jyoti. Alal means jyoti. Now, that you see, at a particular stage when you are unable to describe even the nature of God, you describe him as jyoti. Well, how else can I explain it to you? You will say, Trinyana Sambandha. Yedukkalalum, edutta moriyalum, mikku sodikya venda, sudar uttulan engal sodhi. That's what he means. Jyodiye, sudar vilakke, Surale, that's what Manikvasakar will say. So you see, Vedukkalalum, Edutha Moriyalum, please don't go and check up, try to find out by way of your reasoning, by way of your arguments, by way of your text, as to what he is. He is that lustrous lamp of light. Sudar Uttulan Enga Jyoti, that's what he would say. Therefore, you see, that is Jyoti, that is enlightenment. Even as you see Jyoti outside in terms of fire, sun and the moon and the multitudes of stars and things like that, you see this Jyoti within, and that is the Jyoti of the Lord, and that is nothing but His grace and jnana showing itself, showing themselves as enlightenment. And this enlightenment, even as the Jyoti of the Lord situated in the center of your heart burns up, then it lights up the interior of your soul, and the soul itself begins to catch up this light. And the soul now grows and glows in its Atma-Chit-Shakti. And its Atma-Chit-Shakti is nothing but years and lives and many of experience, which is making it mature. Over many lifetimes, over many births and deaths, this Atma or the soul derives experience. And this experience makes it mature. And with each level of maturity, it's beginning to shine. It's beginning to glow in light. Its own light, its own, it's self-luminescent. It is its own light. But it's a small light compared to the vast glorious light of the Lord, which is also within. So at a particular stage, this small light begins to understand this huge big light. And it knows that it is of the same kind. Sutta veliyil, sudaril, sudar serum. So after some time, when it is fully mature, God is in a position to say, if you have fully matured, you are now fit to join me. This little lamb joins this big lamb. Even as this little poochie joins this burning fire. And so you see, Sutta Veliyil, Sudaril, Sudar Serum. So the Araralai, God who is there, he has that lustrous, glorious light, now he is occupying the whole of this Akasham. In the heart as well as in a transcendental manner. And Nirjnana Sambandha would go to the extent of saying, that's the lamp which is now beginning to glow, which is beginning to grow, and that light has grown beyond me. The light has now overpowered me. That light is now filling the whole universe. I am here in the middle of this light now. Originally, I was the center and he was at the periphery. Now he has grown. And I am in the middle of that, and I am at part of it. My heart is at the center of this universe, but with him enveloping the whole universe. He will talk of it as Shakti being in the center of the Lord, and the Lord being in the center of Shakti, and both of them being in my center. And he says, my God, both of you are in my center. If only you can make me be in the center of the holy company. So this is what he would say in Koyil Tirupadi. A verse like that should not be just quoted offhand. It's a sacred. It's a sacred. Many elders have considered it as sacred lines in the whole of Tiruvachakam. So it's worthwhile to quote it correctly. Udayal undan naduvirkum. Udayal is Shakti undan naduvirkum. Udayal naduvil nee iruthi. You are in the center of the Shakti. Adiyen naduvil iruvirum iruppadanal. If both of you can be within me in the center of my heart, Adiyen un adiyar naduvil irukkum arul puriyai. Kindly bless me so that I could be in the company, in the midst of the company of holy sages. Unnambalathu yem mudiya mudale yen karuthu mudiyum vannam munnindre. Please be with me until you help me to achieve this object of my being in this holy company. It's a beautiful verse, and this is said to be the central piece of Tiruvachakam. That is the saint's attachment to the holy gathering. அக அகம் நெகவே புகுந்து ஆண்டான் அன்பு கூற அச்சன் ஆண் பெண் அலி ஆகாசமாகி ஆரழலாய் அந்தமாய். அந்தமாய் இஸ் தி எண்ட். தி எண்ட் ஆஃப் வாட்? எண்ட் ஆஃப் ஆல் தீஸ் திங்ஸ். தி எண்ட் ஆஃப் ரிலேஷன்ஷிப். தி எண்ட் ஆஃப் லிவிங் திங்ஸ். தி எண்ட் ஆஃப் நான் லிவிங் திங்ஸ். தி எண்ட் ஆஃப் ஆல் இன்ஸ்ட்ருமெண்ட்ஸ். தி எண்ட் ஆஃப் ஆல் தத்துவாஸ். தி எண்ட் ஆஃப் ஆல் ideas. Now, all these are tattvas, 36 tattvas or whatever number you like to have. All these things, he is at the end. What does it mean? He is at the end. It means that they ultimately involute into him. The gross ones involute into subtle ones, the subtle ones into more subtle ones, and finally the most subtle ones involute into him. They become part of him. And so, who is the one who remains? The one in whom every other instrument has involuted, that's the one who stays till the end. But the Lord does not merely, he is not merely part of them. It is not merely enough to say that they have involuted, have disappeared, have gone back into them, into him. But he survives them. He goes beyond them. He is above them. Appalai Nindra. So he is above them. He is beyond the tattva. You talk of Nadam. Nadam is the 36th tattva. Now, Nadantam is the stage beyond Nadam. God is Nadantam and he is beyond. Those of you who have been following the Yoga Sutras, Kundalini Yoga and so on, know about Midanam, Meltanam, at which Paravali comes in, where the Lord and the consort are seen together. We will discuss that later on. So, there are passages describing these things. So, he is beyond all these tattvas. So, Andamai, which means the end of all tattvas, Appalai Nindra, Sechai Mamalar Purayum Meni. That Sechai Malar is Vechi Malar, is supposed to be red in color. The Lord is full of red, he is red in color. His whole body is red in color. Engal Shiva Varman, Engal Varman, Thevar Kove, the Lord of all Devas, the Lord of all these denizens of the Devalogam. So, this is what he says here. Now, Vichaydan, idu oppadundo ketkin, mihugadal adiyardam adiyanakki, acham dirthu atkundar, amudamuri ahamnekave puhundandan, anbukura achan anpen ali agasamaki, araralai andamai appal nindra, satchay mamalar korei meni, lengal sivuberman. You see, I do not think the saint here was describing himself in words. I think he was he is giving expression to his feeling. So this is the what one could make of a stanza like this. So having said that, we should stop here. Therefore the sense of wonder that he experiences is the fact that he has become a member of a holy company. The sense of wonder that he experiences is on account of the fact that he is no more afraid. He'll describe that in the next passage. And the God had taken charge of him. And the sense of wonder is also on account of the fact that he does not have to search for him elsewhere, but he is there, melting him all the time and filling him with the nectar of Laugantis. So this is the meaning, I think, of this particular stanza. We should take leave of you here and time, and thank you very much. Next stanza is equally good, interesting, and full of ideas, which we'll take it up next time. With that, we complete the 10 stanzas in this under this heading, Suttu Aruttal. Suttu Aruttal is the saint's increasing recognition of the fact that senses have nothing more to do with him or with his life, and that his soul has begun to be awake, and the soul is now getting to recognize things, and the soul is now beginning to understand the power and the glory and the love of God, and the soul is now beginning to attach itself to the Lord, and spurning everything else in the process. So this is a long and short of this particular Descartes, and this stanza gives expression to some of the ideas in this total Descartes. That's what I think we could say. So with that, we can close, I think, and we'll continue this and close this Descartes and go to the next one. So thank you very much. 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